0: Then it goes to Ayub once again. Morocco are controlling the game with beauty. Lots of precision and accuracy. Rahimi, can he grab this one? No, he doesn't. He doesn't. Looks like you need medical attention. After that clash with Gabriel Magalhães. Gabriel fell on his head. He's back. He's back.
1: Living by the name Rahimi. You'll never be brought down. My goodness. It's interesting. I thought he was, he'll be injured more.
0: Yeah, I thought it was dangerous. Yeah. I thought it was dangerous.
1: It was quite dangerous though. But he's recovered, thankfully. Rahimi is back in action. His fate has not been scalped by the by the scratch of the grass. So we thank God for that.
0: We have played 5 minutes of additional time already. The score remains Brazil 1, Morocco 1. Brazil 1, Morocco 1. If it stays this way, potentially any of these teams could end up as one of the best third place teams. Maybe could top the group. Dependent on other results. Maybe not qualify. Is that even possible?
1: That Brazil will not qualify.
0: Any of them.
1: It's difficult to see now because you don't see Brazil losing against Haiti. You don't see Morocco with this standard of play losing against
0: Scotland.
1: Haiti. Scotland too, as well. So that means that all three, they could get the one of the best, the top three.
0: Yeah.
1: All the three of the best of three. I don't know if I'm making sense. All the three.
0: All the three will go with one being part of the best top.
1: Best three.
0: Yeah, yeah.
1: Because Haiti, unfortunately, could be whipping boys in the group.
0: You can't imagine Haiti beating Scotland, yeah?
1: Like,
0: this football.
1: This will be one to relish. Mm. This will be one of the shockers in World Cup history where Haiti will shock. What's it called?
0: Scotland.
1: And then not be able to. Scotland will not be able to win that game. So, that's a game we must look to see.
0: Yeah.
1: And then understand what's going to happen about that. But I would say this game has been pretty enjoyable.
0: Yeah.
1: We've seen a lot of passes. I've been particularly impressed with how the Moroccan team string passes together.
0: Yeah.
1: They are fluid, they're quick. They don't give the Brazilians a chance to exercise their press.
0: Yeah.
1: And this is what we call, they're beating the press away. They are passing the press away. So the Moroccans are actually passing the press away. I would say credit to Brazil for making the changes as they did. But there was still something lacking in the midfield.
0: Mm.
1: From the midfield position, we could see that there were still a lot of gaps between Guimarães and the forward front three. There was a lot of gaps between Fabinho and the forward front three. And those gaps were filled very well by the Moroccan team.
0: Mm.
1: And that's how the press down the middle was stuffed by Boadi and then El Ayouni.
0: Yeah.
1: Yeah. By Boadi and El Ayouni.
0: And so 98 minutes of action already. 98 minutes of action already. We saw Samuel El Mourabi taking that free kick at the edge of the box. But the keeper soared high to grab it. Alisson Becker for Brazil. Just 1 minute of time remaining. It's been an entertaining game already. After regular time of 90... we are additional of 10. And if this stays this way, we are in for a very, very beautiful group. One that could set up 10 emotions, lot of anxiety and expectations. Some say possibly one of the Giants would fall. But in May, take a very, very big shocker too. He may take a big shortcut too. Ashraf Hakimi to take the corner. But he fails to find his teammates as the effort is overhead. Referee! Seven Village. He has scored for the end of this game. And so it ends. Brazil 1. Morocco 1. 21st minute, Saibari scoring for Morocco, assist from Brahim Diaz and Vinicius Jr. creating for absolutely nothing to score until the second minute. So that's how these goals came through as we see the game end 1-0. Morocco 1, Brazil 1. That is it for the opener of Group C of the 2026 FIFA World Cup. We've been on your radio, Asas Radio 99.5, and live on Facebook, Asas 99.5, across Cape Coast, Kumasi, and our affiliates. This was our live coverage of the Group C opener. Thanks for staying with us. There are definitely, definitely more to come right here on your airwaves. My name is Kelvin Saki, and I start with Kwame Plaha. It is time to say goodbye. Catch you another time. Na, na, na, na, na. 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
0: That God has given you.

A song blesses me so much, I prefer to listen to it than to sing it. Most of the songs that probably have really blessed my life, I don't know how to sing them. Because normally I just like soaking in. But this was one of those songs I didn't tell Kiki. For almost a week, this song was a blessing to my life. And then he sends the song and say, there's a song we need to do. Truthfully, I told him I couldn't have the time to open it yet. So a few days to the, like maybe like Thursday, I decided to open it. I said, how come it's the same song you sent to me again? It carries, if you've read Psalm 34.

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This is the Word No Long Things. Asemkitwe biatrema na yenyare echo. All sickness, all our disease, all we need is just one word from our Father in heaven. We are broadcasting to you live and in Accra, that is at 99.5, Kumasi 98.5, and all around the world on Facebook and on X. And I am Reverend Ekua. The Bible tells us that in the beginning was the Word, and the Word was with God, and the Word was God. And heaven and earth will pass away, but God's Word will never pass away. God's Word is living and active. It is sharper than any two-edged sword. It divides soul from spirit, joint from marrow, and it discerns the thoughts and the intentions of our heart. That is the Word that we are investing ourselves in this morning, and we do so every single Sunday morning at 5 a.m. May I speak to you in the name of God, who is Father, Son, and Holy Spirit. Amen. Let us begin this morning by preparing our hearts and our minds by listening to some music before we go into the Word of God.

training us. If you think back on where you were just even yesterday and where you are today, it is the faithfulness of God that has brought us this far. It's the faithfulness of God that has kept us alive. It's the faithfulness of God that put us to bed last night, and this morning we are awake. So we must praise his name, glorify him, and thank him. And there's only one thing that separates us from God. He is faithful, but we are always unfaithful. We're unfaithful because we sin. We're unfaithful because we don't trust. We're unfaithful because we get angry, because we get impatient. All of those things constitute sin, and they separate us from God. But this faithful God has said that if we confess our sin and we come before him with penitent hearts, he who is faithful is also just. He will forgive us of our sin, and he will cleanse us from all our unrighteousness. So at this time, with penitent hearts, I want us to go before the throne of God. Wherever we are sitting, the throne of God is right there, because that is the God that we serve. He's so faithful that he has come to us. So let's go to him. In his presence, let's confess our sin. Let him know how sorry we are. Let him know what we have done that we know was wrong, what we knew was good to do, but we didn't do. At this time, let us confess our sin to our Father in heaven.

Let us pray. O Holy One, we call to you and name you as eternal, ever-present, and boundless in love, a faithful God. Yet there are times, O God, when we fail to recognize you in the dailiness of our lives. Sometimes shame clenches tight around our hearts and we hide our true feelings. Sometimes fear makes us small and we miss the chance to speak from our strength. Sometimes doubt invades our hopefulness and we downgrade the wisdom that you have given us. Have mercy upon us, merciful Father. Holy Father, in the daily round from sunrise to sunset, remind us again of your holy presence hovering over us and being within us. Free us from shame and self-doubt. Help us to see you in the moment-by-moment possibilities to live honestly, to act generously, and to speak from a place of wisdom. We ask this in Jesus' name. Amen. May the Almighty God, who forgives all who truly repent and are themselves forgiving, have mercy upon us, pardon, and deliver us from all our sins. Confirm and strengthen us in all goodness, and keep us in eternal life through Jesus Christ our Lord. Amen. Amen and amen. Brethren, we are cleansed, we are made whole. At this time, the only thing that should be in our mouth is praise. So let's praise God. Let's glorify him. Let's thank him for what he has done at this time.

God is going to do for us, there's so much more we'd have done. We'd have trusted so much more. We'd have believed so much more. But we didn't know this is what the Lord would do for us. But I want us to know and believe moving forward that whatever we have conceived in our minds and in our hearts, if we place it before God, our Father in heaven can more than deliver. This is the word on Asase Radio. Let's continue to praise and thank God. Today we are looking at spiritual growth and maturity. We are going to be looking at Luke 8:4-15. Spiritual growth and maturity, Luke 8:4-15. It's a parable we all know very well, Luke 8:4-15. Let's continue praying God, praising God before we come back and then we'll go into the word of God.

Insert on Asase Radio, and we are here every Sunday at 5 a.m. It's live and it's interactive. It's The Word with Reverend Ikua. And on Mondays, we have The Word with Reverend Reggie Lawson, and that is also at 5 a.m. It is live and it is interactive. It is time for us to go into the Word of God. I trust we found that word by now, Luke 8:4-15. Let us prepare our hearts and our minds for these ancient words of our Lord Jesus Christ.

And that is our prayer, that let the ancient words of our Lord Jesus Christ, those words that are never changing, those words that are ever relevant, may they speak into our hearts and into our minds this morning. We are looking at Luke chapter 8, verse 4 to 15. And it is the quarter past the hour, so it's time for us to go into that word. If you're just tuning in, this is the word on Asase Radio. Now, before we read our scripture, we exercise the ministry of our administrator, Esther C. Nanoliluko, who sends us a prayer to kick us off every single day. So let us pray. Dear Heavenly Father, thank you for this beautiful Sunday and for counting us among the living. A privilege we don't take for granted. We come to you with a heart full of gratitude for the week gone by, with all its activities, and we thank you for the celebration of the 6th anniversary of the Word Devotion on Radio. We thank you for Reverend Eko and Father Lawson, faithful shepherds of the Word family. Bless them abundantly for their love, wisdom, and tireless service. We give you all the glory, honor, and praise now and forevermore. Amen and amen. Thank you very much for that, Esther Logo. Yes, indeed, today is our anniversary. It was on the 14th of June, 6 years ago, that we first spoke those words on air on Asase Radio, that in the beginning was the Word, and the Word was with God, and the Word was God, and the Word became flesh and made his dwelling amongst us. He is dressed in a robe dipped in blood, and his name is the Word of God. So today's anniversary, 6 years we've been doing this. Thank you, all of you, for continuing to walk this journey with us. And in this journey, we must grow, we must mature. And that is what we're talking about today, spiritual growth and maturity. Luke 8, 4 to 15. While a large crowd was gathering and people were coming to Jesus from town after town, he told this parable. A farmer went out to sow his seed. As he was scattering the seed, some fell along the path. It was trampled on and the birds ate it up. Some fell on rocky ground, and when it came up, the plants withered because they had no moisture. Other seed fell among thorns, which grew up with it and choked the plants. Still other seed fell on good soil. It came up and yielded a crop 100 times more than was sown. When he said this, he called out, "Whoever has ears to hear, let them hear." His disciples asked him what this parable meant. He said, "The knowledge of the secrets of the kingdom of God has been given to you, but I speak to others in parables, so that though seeing, they may not see, though hearing, they may not understand." This is the meaning of the parable. The seed is the word of God. Those along the path are the ones who hear, and then the devil comes and takes away the word from their heart, so that they may not believe and be saved. Those on the rocky ground are the ones who receive the word with joy when they hear it, but they have no root. They believe for a while, but in a time of testing, they fall away. The seed that fell among thorns stands for those who hear, but as they go on their way, they are choked by life's worries, riches, and pleasures, and they do not mature. But the seed on good soil stands for those with a noble and good heart, who hear the word, retain it, and by preserving, produce a crop. This is the word of God. Thanks be

seed is planted matters. And according to Jesus, the condition of our heart is that soil, and that determines everything about what happens when we hear the word of God. And so today I want us to look at three scripture readings, which I believe can help us to become mature spiritually and point us in the right direction. The first, of course, is the gospel that we just looked at, Luke 8, 4 to 15, in which Jesus tells us the parable of the sower. Now, in this parable, as we heard, the farmer scatters seed. The seed is the word of God. It is a good seed. It is a powerful seed. It is a seed that is alive and it is fruitful. But this seed lands on four different soils, and each of them produces a different outcome. The first soil is the path that people are walking on. So the seed lies on top of this packed hard ground, and before it can sink in, the enemy snatches it away. And Jesus tells us that people who hear the word of God in this way, it's like the devil comes and takes the word away from them. And so they don't believe and they are not saved. So theirs, just like the path that Jesus spoke about, is like a path, is like a heart that has been walked over by the world, a heart that has become calloused from the hurt, from the difficulties of this world. And so even though that heart hears the sermons, hears the word of God, it nods politely. And we see people do that all the time. Everything, they nod. But then they forget everything. By the time they reach the car park, whatever they heard in church, they've forgotten. And some of us are like that. And we know we are like that. We find it difficult to reconcile the cruelty of this world and the word of God. And so we don't believe the word of God. The second soil is rocky ground. Now, Jesus says that this person receives the word with joy. And so they are always at every altar call. They weep at the altar call. They hear the word of God, and there's an emotional rush. But the word is not taking root in their heart. When temptation comes, when friends laugh at them, when there's some bribe that will change everything, as they say, life-changing money. When God doesn't answer prayers on schedule, we expected God to do something on this day, and 30, 40 years later, he hasn't done it. So we lose faith. He says that, Jesus says, they fall away. The third soil is thorny ground. Luke 8, 14 says, this person hears, but then the cares, the riches, and the pleasures of this life, they choke out the word. Now, it's important to note that these words, when he talks about these thorns are not necessarily evil. You know, sometimes we feel like anything that is taking the word of God away from us is evil. But sometimes they are legitimate concerns. We have bills, we have careers, family, retirement. There are so many things, and they choke the word of God out because they seem bigger than what the word of God can do. So they can become lethal in our lives when they become the ultimate things in our lives. When we become consumed with these things, the worries of our lives, or the pleasures of our lives, the word, we hear it and it grows, but it never produces mature fruit because the plant, the word that has been planted in us is fighting for oxygen with all the other things that are going on in our lives. Now, here's what I find haunting about this parable, is that of these four soils in which the word of God was planted, these four types of hearts, three of them failed. Only one, the good soil, produced crops. So it's almost like there's a 75% chance that we are not going to absorb the word of God. So the question is, what makes that soil different? What makes it good? Is it a better soil by nature? Is that the way we are born, that, you know, we just fall into the 25%? We just fall into the 35%, or we just fall into the 25% or the 75%? Is it just by birth? Is it just by natural selection? No, I don't think so. I think the difference is in how

we receive the word of God. And Luke 8:15 says that the good soil are those who hear the word, retain it, and by persevering, produce a crop. Now, to retain means to hold on to, and to persevere means to endure. In other words, the good soil is the heart that moves from passive listening into active keeping. So the big question for this morning is, why are we not maturing as Christians? Why are so many of us remaining as rocky or thorny hearts, or hearts that have been calloused by the world? I think it is because we treat spiritual growth like a spectator sport, like we are watching football. So we want a harvest, but we don't want to do the hard work of the soil. And that is what our second scripture speaks about. And that scripture is Proverbs chapter 2, verse 1 to 11. Proverbs 2, 1 to 11. I'm not going to read the whole scripture, but I want you to take your time and read that scripture, especially as I explain to you what this proverb is about. Now, in Proverbs 2, 1 to 11, Solomon is the one who wrote the proverb. And he says that if we want to find the knowledge of God, then we have to accept it, store it up, turn our ear to it, apply our heart to it, call out for it, cry out for it, look for it, and search for it. Now, the very fact that Solomon used 8 active verbs to describe what we need to do if we want to become spiritually mature, in other words, receive wisdom and understanding of the knowledge of God, it tells us that there is nothing passive about spiritual maturity. But apart from that, the way he puts those verbs together, there's an escalation. He begins by saying we must first accept God's word. That's just initial belief. Then he says, store it up. But how do we store it up? We can't store information by just casually glancing at it. That means we must read it multiple times and even memorize this word of God. Then he gets even louder and more active. He says we should call out for insight, cry out for understanding. Now, if you go back and look at the Hebrew Bible, the word for cry out is the same word that is used to describe what a drowning person does when they are crying out for help or gasping for air. That is intense. It's not a playing matter. It's not a gentle cry. It's a desperate cry. And that is the intensity God is looking for in us. Not a polite prayerful request, but literally a primal groan, a shout for knowledge and understanding and wisdom. But why such intensity? We need that kind of intensity because wisdom is not just information. As for information, it is free and it is on the internet. And now it is even freer and more available than it ever was. It's in the palm of our hands. Anything you want to know, you can find information. But wisdom, knowledge and understanding of God's word, that is the supernatural ability to see life as God sees it, and therefore to choose that life. And that only comes when we cry for the Holy Spirit. That insight comes only when we look at it through, look for it as though we are looking for hidden treasure, which is what the scripture says. Imagine for a moment that you've lost your wedding ring or you've lost some expensive jewelry in your house, in your garden, outside the house. You wouldn't lazily glance around and say, well, I hope the ring finds me. No. You would get down on your hands and your knees and you would get a flashlight, you would sweep, you would call in crews to come and help you. You wouldn't sleep, you wouldn't eat until you had found
this jewelry that you've lost. And when we lend that same posture to scripture, God rewards us. Proverbs chapter 2 verse 5. It says, when we get to that level of searching for God's word, then you will understand the fear of the Lord and find the knowledge of God. Proverbs 2, 5. Now, if you go down to verse 7 to 11, it then describes the promises of God for the one who has diligently sought the word of God. It says, God holds success in store for them. He is a shield to them. He guards their path and he protects them. And then go down to verse 10. This is what it says. It says, wisdom will enter your heart and knowledge will become pleasant to your soul. Discretion will watch over you and understanding will be your guard. My God. Discretion, being able to know what to do, being able to be discreet. Your discretion, it says discretion will watch over you and understanding will guard you so that you don't mess up, you don't make certain mistakes. That is the kind of spiritual maturity that we are looking for. That is where Christ wants to lead us. And when we get there, we will find that what used to be boring and dreary, those old hymns and standard prayers, they'll become beautiful. And what used to be a chore, praying for hours, will become our craving. And while in the past, living a holy and righteous life felt like we had to obey a bunch of rules and regulations, now that holy and righteous life will become a refuge. Brethren, so far, everything that we've spoken about is focused on individual maturity. But there's also a need for corporate maturity. You cannot go to heaven by yourself. We must go as a church. All of us must mature. And that brings us to our third scripture for today, which is Ephesians chapter 4, verse 11 to 21. Paul, in this scripture, speaks to us about how we can mature as a church. In verse 11, he says, Christ himself gave gifts to the church, apostles, prophets, evangelists, pastors, and teachers. And verse 12 explains the reason for these ministers by saying that they are to equip his people for works of service so that the body of Christ may be built up. In other words, the goal of spiritual maturity is not just personal enrichment. Too many of us are preoccupied with how do I become a mature Christian by me alone and go to heaven. But that is not how it's supposed to be. The goal is a collective maturity until such time as Ephesians chapter 4 verse 30, we the knowledge of the Son of God and become mature, attaining the whole measure of the fullness of Christ. Now, the Bible warns us that without this equipping, without this type of equipping, using the ministers that he has sent to equip the church, he says we become like infants tossed back and forth by the waves and blown here and there by every new teaching. And that is the problem when we are immature Christians, is that we are fine as long as the waters are calm. But the moment a false teaching blows in, the moment a new doctrine comes our way, when there's some new exciting sin, a demonic wind, then we fall overboard. And so today, if that is any of us, people who are tossed back and forth by the latest spiritual fad, then the Lord is calling on us to stop living that way.
we must put off our old self, which has been corrupted by deceitful desires. We must be renewed in our minds. And as Ephesians chapter 4, verse 24 says, we must put on the new self created to be like God in true righteousness and holiness. So where do we go from here? This morning, the Lord has revealed to us the diagnosis. He says, this is the problem. The problem is the hard, rocky, thorny soil. That hard, rocky, thorny heart we have, that is the reason we are not growing to maturity. And then the same scripture has given us a prescription. The prescription is this: search for wisdom, search for understanding, cry out for the knowledge of God. Look for it as if it is a hidden treasure, something that will change your life. Seek for it. The way people are doing galamsey, and they destroyed the whole country with galamsey. If we were to search for the word of God the way they are searching for gold, trust me, just as they've spread the cancer of galamsey around the country, we would spread the good of the word of God around the country, the wisdom, the understanding, and the knowledge of God around the country. And we have seen that when we do this, we will grow up together so that we are not tossed by waves. So that is the theory. But what is the practice? First, we must heed Proverbs 2:3. Cry aloud for understanding. And we can do this by setting aside even 5 minutes every morning to do nothing but pray for wisdom. When you wake up in the morning, just spend 5 minutes not praying for healing, not praying for a breakthrough, not praying for provision, but praying for wisdom. Pray and say, Lord, I am blind. Show me what I cannot see. Give me insight into my marriage. Give me insight into this temptation. Give me insight into this decision. I will not move from here, Father, until you speak. That is the prayer of good soil. So pray for wisdom. Every morning, pray for wisdom. Secondly, we must treat the word of God like hidden treasure. Let that be our new galamsey project, that we are seeking the word of God no matter what. When we look for hidden treasure, we don't lightly scan. We dig and we do a deep search. We bring in excavators and do whatever we need to do. Likewise, let us not scan the word of God. Let's dig deep into it. Take one chapter of Proverbs or any chapter you like. Take a paragraph of Luke and read it slowly. Write down one verse and ask yourself, what does this verse reveal about God? What does this verse reveal about me? How must I obey? That is how we store up. And then finally, we must stay connected to the teachers God has given us. All our teachers, our prophets, our pastors, they are gifts that God has given to the church, so that we don't end up crying out for wisdom in isolation, because the lone Christian is an easy target for the enemy. So if you haven't already done so, find a Bible study group. BSF is a good one I recommend. It's all over the world. There's BSF for children. There's BSF for adults. There's BSF for mixed groups. There's BSF for men, for women, for people in their 70s. Bible study fellowship is a good place to dig into the treasure of our Father in heaven. Submit to biblical preaching when it stings. Sometimes when we preachers preach and you don't like the word of God, then you change the channel. Let it sting you. Let it touch your heart. Let it question and query you. Submit to biblical preaching. Because the person who says, I don't need church, is the same person who is tossed by a wave that they never see coming. So, brethren, let me conclude like this before we pray. In Luke 8, the good soil produced a crop.
The Bible says 100 times more than was sown. That is the promise of spiritual maturity. It's not mere survival. It's an explosion of fruit. So when we are just merely surviving, we should check our level of maturity. Check how much we are digging into the Word of God. But that fruit doesn't come from passive church attendance. It comes from a heart that has learned to cry out. It comes from the disciple who stores up wisdom as if a famine is coming. And it comes from the community, the church, that grows up together in Christ. Proverbs chapter 2 verse 11 concludes the reading by saying, "Discretion will watch over you, and understanding will guard you." That is the security of the mature. Not that we will never face any storms, but that we will not be destroyed by the storms that come our way, because we will have deep roots and we will have the discernment and we will have a harvest. So today, what kind of soil are you? As you have listened to this devotion and as the Lord has spoken into your heart, are you a path that has become hardened and indifferent? It doesn't matter which word is preached to you. You say, "Oh, these Christians, they don't know what they are talking about. Life is hard." Or are you like the rocks, where you are enthusiastic? You love to hear the Word of God, but you don't do too much with it. You don't dig into it. So you are shallow. Whenever there's any problem, the Word of God falls away. Or are you like the thorns? You love the Word of God, but the Word comes and then it's competing with the school fees you have to pay, is competing with worry, is competing with your marriage, is competing with your pursuit of wealth. And so in the end, it doesn't mature. It is my prayer that even if you are any of these soils, that today you will be good ground. I pray that you will cry out for wisdom as we have spoken about here. Search for the knowledge of God. Take time to dig into the Word of God. It's not the volume. You are better off going deep than going wide and shallow. Store up the Word of God. Memorize certain scriptures and be prepared at any given time to declare them over your life. When Jesus Christ was tempted, he didn't go and carry his Bible and start looking inside to see what is it that the Word of God says about being tempted to show off and turn stones into bread. He knew immediately that man shall not live by bread alone. He knew immediately that we shouldn't put the Lord, our God, to a foolish test. He knew immediately that we should bow down to no one except our Father in heaven. And if we know these things, we allow God's word to dictate our lives, we will see the fruit of God just naturally grow in us. I pray that God will do this for us. And I pray this for each of us in the name of the Father, Son, and Holy Spirit. Amen. I want us to reflect on what we have heard. We are going to go into a time of prayer, and then we'll wind down for the morning. Just silently reflect on this. What kind of soil are you?

0: want us to begin our prayer by praying for hardened hearts. You and I, we all know people whose hearts have been hardened to the word of God. And our Father in heaven said that the seed along the path is trampled and the words devoured. The enemy snatches the word from hearts so that they may not believe and be saved. And so today I want us to intercede for those hearts that have been walked hard by the world. Those who are cynical, those who are wounded, those who are who have been repeatedly disappointed. And because of that, they hear the gospel many times, but they feel nothing. Lift them up in prayer at this time. Father, lift them in prayer. Mention them by name. Pray against the devil's work of snatching. So in the name of Jesus, we bind the thief who speaks negatively about the word of God. We restore to every heart everything that has been stolen. For that person you are praying for, pray that in the name of Jesus, the callousness of their heart will be broken. In the name of Jesus, we pray for the miracle of softness. Pray that where there is indifference, God will plant a holy desperation. That where there is forgetfulness, God will plant a holy reminder. Some have left the church because of something that happened in the church. They don't even want to hear the word of God anymore. Because for them now, God has become the people who hurt them. So they don't want to hear about God. They don't want to know about God. Maybe that is you. Today I pray for you that God will soften your heart and remind you of your first love. Thank you, Jesus. Soften these hearts, Lord Jesus. I want us to pray for shallow hearts, the rocky ground. Our Father in heaven said that the rocky ground receives the word with joy, but it doesn't take root. When testing comes, it falls away. So I want us to intercede for those who have had emotional encounters with our Father in heaven, but it did not take root. They've gone every altar call they go. Every single altar call, they are there. They are weeping, confessing, pledging, reassuring God that I'm here. This time, I recommit, I dedicate, I give myself to you. They are conference enthusiasts. There's no Bible conference they will not attend. There's no all night they will not go to. But we pray today in the name of Jesus against the spirit of shallowness. We expose the hidden rocks beneath the thin soil, the hidden rocks of unforgiveness, which make it impossible for the word to take root. Going to an altar call with unrepented sin, the word cannot take root. So today we pray against unrepented sin. We pray that every single person who is a repeated altar call recipient, but does not, the word does not take root. Today we pray against pride. We pray against the refusal to be accountable for how they live their lives. Let's pray and ask God to let his word go deep through sustained prayer, through memorized scripture, through long obedience. Thank you, Jesus. Pray for them. You know them. Maybe it's you yourself. Every altar call, you are there, but you just don't feel God as soon as you leave that space. Pray that yours will not be rocky ground, that whatever it is that makes it difficult for the word to absorb and go down, that this morning the Lord will lift it off you. Jesus. I want us to pray for the choked heart. Many of us have choked hearts, the thorny ground. Jesus said that the thorns are life's worries, riches, and pleasures. They grow up in the word and choke it so the plant does not mature. And so today I want us to intercede for those who are preoccupied with debt, preoccupied with career, preoccupied with just having fun, those who are anxious, those who have legitimate cares that have become the ultimate cares in their lives, because of which the word of God is not able to grow and mature in them. We all have worries. Pray and ask God to deliver us from worries becoming our king, from the challenges of this life becoming what we worship, setting God aside and looking up in fear and anxiety of our new God of debt, or our new God of pleasure, our new God of career. Let's pray against the slow strangulation. Let's repent and ask God to deliver us from letting the good things God does for us become the very things that we worship. We set God aside and we worship the provision that he has given us. Today, let us renounce the lie that says worry is wisdom and that accumulation is security. We renounce that lie in Jesus' name. Wisdom is wisdom, and the knowledge of God is security. That is what we declare over our lives today. Let's ask God to weed all the thorns out of us, to simplify our lives. For many of us, the challenge with our lives is that our lives are too complicated. We are too eager to keep up with the Joneses or the Mensas or whoever it is we are trying to keep up with. And so we've complicated our lives with clothes we need to wear, cars we need to have, places we need to be seen. And all of these things are choking out the word of God. So let's pray and ask God to teach us contentment, and to teach us the fear of the Lord that will silence every anxiety. Thank you, Jesus. Our final prayer is for a heart that is good soil. Jesus said that the good soil hears the word. It retains the word. And by persevering, it produces a good crop 100-fold. And so today, let's intercede for those who are bearing fruit, for our faithful elders, for our consistent prayer warriors, for teachers who endure, for platforms, radio stations like Asasi Radio, who turns 6 today, who have allowed us to have a place where we can share the word of God. Pray for those who give secretly. Pray for those servants who serve but are unseen. Let's pray for their protection, that their harvest will not be robbed, that rocks will not surface in places that are now deep, that thorns will not reseed where the Lord has cleared them. And let's pray for a 100-fold increase for them, not for their glory, but for the feeding of the hungry. Let their fruit feed the church and draw the lost. O Lord, hear our prayer. Let our cry come on. And the seed is good. And the fault is never in the seed. Today we repent of our hard paths. We repent of our hidden rocks. We repent of our choking thorns. By your Holy Spirit, plow us. Deepen us, Father. Weed us and let us be good ground. Good ground that hears, retains, perseveres,
1: and produces 100-fold. Not for our praise, Father, but for your harvest. And we pray this in the name of the Father, Son, and the Holy Spirit, who sows, who saves, and who shepherds us into maturity. Amen and amen. Thank you for staying with us. Let's listen to a spot of music and then we'll come back and talk some more about this devotion. We just have a few minutes. Let's enjoy ourselves and then we'll come back and we continue this.

This is an absolutely beautiful song. Thank you for staying with us. Lucy Baba Larson says, thanks be to God. I see you. Awolaba, Margaret Martin, Daniels, Ekua Sego is here. Robert William Korte is also here. And Michael Kwabna Nketsia Boache, he says, greetings from Adelaide in South Australia. I know Australia has got like the last few minutes of its game, but we are here, so we didn't watch the game. But we have prayed for all the teams that God should ensure that nobody is injured, and may the best man win. Margaret Martin Daniel says, amen. Kwame Poku says, good morning, Reverend Eko. I hope to see you later this morning. Absolutely. As the Lord wills, you will see me this morning, Kwame Poku. Awolaba says, let our cry come unto you. Ekwa Sego says, brethren, may the knowledge of our Heavenly Father be our security. Amen. And Stephen Owusu agrees with that. He says, amen and amen. Let's continue to listen to some music. But before, let me tell you about this devotion. We are here every Sunday. It is live and it is interactive. And we have been doing this for the last 6 years. And it is just by the grace of God, by your prayers and by your support, that we have this wonderful family. We are online. We are on WhatsApp. Our WhatsApp family is big. It is growing. And we continue to praise God that every single Sunday and Monday, by God's mercy and grace, we are able to be on air, to be able to continue to share His word with you. To the Word family, a big shout out to you. Thank you for those of you who have been with us from day one. If you are a day one person, send us a shout out on Facebook and let's acknowledge you. Peter Joseph Ofori, I see you. Now, let us listen to some music. We are waiting for our day ones to send us messages, those who have walked this journey with us consistently for 6 years.

left. We just got really just a couple of minutes. And Esther, Isaac Ofori, Isaac Kofi has also been with us. And for all of you, truly, truly, truly, today we're going to be making a lot of noise on our platform because we have been here for 6 years. And it's the doing of the Lord, and it is beautiful in our eyes. Through all our ups and downs, we have managed to persevere so that we can produce good fruit. Let us receive the benediction. May you go as good soil. May you hear the word, retain it, and persevere. May you cry aloud for wisdom, search for it as hidden treasure. And may the Lord who plows, sows, and harvests keep you rooted, fruitful, and unshaken. May the blessing of God, who is Father, Son, and Holy Spirit, be with you and remain with you, guide, keep, and protect you today and forevermore. Amen, amen, and amen. And for all of us out there, this is the Word on Asase Radio. Now, one of the things that distinguishes us as the Word family is that when we meet each other, we say the Word, we respond, my Lord and my God. That is the response of Thomas when he saw the nail prints in the hands of Jesus and actually touched them. He said, my Lord and my God. He declared that his faith is in his Lord and his God. And that is what the Word is for us, Lord and God. Because the Bible says, in the beginning, the Word was with God and the Word was God. Now we go out there and we exhibit that fruit that we spent all morning talking about. Love, joy, peace, patience, kindness, goodness, faithfulness, gentleness, and self-control. And for all of you who are members of the Word family, the day you go to heaven, this will be your test. They will stand at the gate and ask you, what are the fruit of the Holy Spirit? Nobody should open Bible. You should be able to say it by heart. Love, joy, peace, patience, kindness, goodness, faithfulness, gentleness, and self-control. God bless. Take care and bye-bye.

0: Tonight, can you just take some few seconds and bless God in this place? Bless him, bless him. Bless him, somebody. Lift your voice and bless him. Come on, lift your voice and bless him. This is the time. Lift your voice, lift your voice. Oh, come on, somebody.
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0: Nobody needs to tell you that the Lord is here. Lift your voice. 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

God's word is living and active. It is sharper than any two-edged sword. It divides soul from spirit, joint from marrow, and it discerns the thoughts and the intentions of our heart. That is the word that we are investing ourselves in this morning, and we do so every single Sunday morning at 5 a.m. May I speak to you in the name of God, who is Father, Son, and Holy Spirit. Amen. Let us begin this morning by preparing our hearts and our minds by listening to some music before we go into the Word of God.

training us. If you think back on where you were just even yesterday and where you are today, it is the faithfulness of God that has brought us this far. It's the faithfulness of God that has kept us alive. It's the faithfulness of God that put us to bed last night, and this morning we are awake. So we must praise his name, glorify him, and thank him. And there's only one thing that separates us from God. He is faithful, but we are always unfaithful. We're unfaithful because we sin. We're unfaithful because we don't trust. We're unfaithful because we get angry, because we get impatient. All of those things constitute sin, and they separate us from God. But this faithful God has said that if we confess our sin and we come before him with penitent hearts, he who is faithful is also just. He will forgive us of our sin and he will cleanse us from all our unrighteousness. So at this time, with penitent hearts, I want us to go before the throne of God. Wherever we are sitting, the throne of God is right there, because that is the God that we serve. He's so faithful that he has come to us. So let's go to him. In his presence, let's confess our sin. Let him know how sorry we are. Let him know what we have done that we know was wrong, what we knew was good to do, but we didn't do. At this time, let us confess our sin to our Father in heaven.

Let us pray. Oh, Holy One, we call to you and name you as eternal, ever-present, and boundless in love, a faithful God. Yet there are times, O God, when we fail to recognize you in the dailiness of our lives. Sometimes shame clenches tight around our hearts and we hide our true feelings. Sometimes fear makes us small and we miss the chance to speak from our strength. Sometimes doubt invades our hopefulness and we downgrade the wisdom that you have given us. Have mercy upon us, merciful Father. Holy Father, in the daily round from sunrise to sunset, remind us again of your holy presence hovering over us and being within us. Free us from shame and self-doubt. Help us to see you in the moment-by-moment possibilities to live honestly, to act generously, and to speak from a place of wisdom. We ask this in Jesus' name. Amen. May the Almighty God, who forgives all who truly repent and are themselves forgiving, have mercy upon us, pardon, and deliver us from all our sins. Confirm and strengthen us in all goodness, and keep us in eternal life through Jesus Christ our Lord. Amen. Amen and amen. Brethren, we are cleansed, we are made whole. At this time, the only thing that should be in our mouth is praise. So let's praise God. Let's glorify him. Let's thank him for what he has done at this time.

God is going to do for us, there's so much more we'd have done, we'd have trusted so much more, we'd have believed so much more. But we didn't know this is what the Lord would do for us. But I want us to know and believe moving forward that whatever we have conceived in our minds and in our hearts, if we place it before God, our Father in heaven can more than deliver. This is the word on Asase Radio. Let's continue to praise and thank God. Today we are looking at spiritual growth and maturity. We are going to be looking at Luke 8:4-15. Spiritual growth and maturity, Luke 8:4-15. It's a parable we all know very well, Luke 8:4-15. Let's continue praying God, praising God before we come back and then we'll go into the word of God.

Word on Asase Radio, and we are here every Sunday at 5 a.m. It's live and it's interactive. It's The Word with Reverend Dekua. And on Mondays, we have The Word with Reverend Reggie Lawson, and that is also at 5 a.m. It is live and it is interactive. It is time for us to go into the Word of God. I trust we found that Word by now, Luke 8:4-15. Let us prepare our hearts and our minds for these ancient words of our Lord Jesus Christ.

words of our Lord Jesus Christ, those words that are never changing, those words that are ever relevant. May they speak into our hearts and into our minds this morning. We are looking at Luke chapter 8, verse 4 to 15. And it is a quarter past the hour, so it's time for us to go into that word. If you're just tuning in, this is the word on Asase Radio. Now, before we read our scripture, we exercise the ministry of our administrator, Esther C. Na Noliluko, who sends us a prayer to kick us off every single day. So let us pray. Dear Heavenly Father, thank you for this beautiful Sunday and for counting us among the living. A privilege we don't take for granted. We come to you with a heart full of gratitude for the week gone by, with all its activities, and we thank you for the celebration of the sixth anniversary.

is dwelling amongst us. He is dressed in a robe dipped in blood, and his name is the Word of God. So today is our anniversary. 6 years we've been doing this. Thank you, all of you, for continuing to walk this journey with us. And in this journey, we must grow. We must mature. And that is what we're talking about today, spiritual growth and maturity. Luke 8, 4 to 15. While a large crowd was gathering and people were coming to Jesus from town after town, he told this parable. A farmer went out to sow his seed. As he was scattering the seed, some fell along the path. It was trampled on and the birds ate it up. Some fell on rocky ground, and when it came up, the plants withered because they had no moisture. Other seed fell among thorns, which grew up with it and choked the plants. Still other seed fell on good soil. It came up and yielded a crop 100 times more than was sown. When he said this, he came out. He called out, "Whoever has ears to hear, let them hear." His disciples asked him what this parable meant. He said, "The knowledge of the secrets of the kingdom of God has been given to you, but I speak to others in parables so that though seeing, they may not see, though hearing, they may not understand." This is the meaning of the parable. The seed is the word of God. Those along the path are the ones who hear, and then the devil comes and takes away the word from their heart so that they may not believe and be saved. Those on the rocky ground are the ones who receive the word with joy when they hear it, but they have no root. They believe for a while, but in a time of testing, they fall away. The seed that fell among thorns stands for those who hear, but as they go on their way, they are choked by life's worries, riches, and pleasures, and they do not mature. But the seed on good soil stands for those with a noble and good heart who hear the word, retain it, and by preserving, produce a crop. This is the word of God. Thanks be to God. Now, today we're talking about spiritual growth and maturity. And there's a dangerous assumption floating around in modern Christianity. And it is this idea that spiritual growth is automatic. We assume that if we show up in church for long enough, we sing enough songs, we listen to enough sermons, we have gospel music playing in our car, that eventually we will become mature disciples of Jesus. But is that true? If you plant a seed on concrete floor, will it grow just because the sun is shining on it? No. The soil in which that seed is planted matters. And according to Jesus, the condition of our heart is that soil, and that determines everything about what happens when we hear the word of God. And so today I want us to look at three scripture readings which I believe can help us to become mature spiritually and point us in the right direction. The first, of course, is the gospel that we just looked at, Luke 8, 4 to 15, in which Jesus tells us the parable of the sower. Now, in this parable, as we heard, the farmer scatters seed. The seed is the word of God. It is a good seed. It is a powerful seed. It is a seed that is alive and it is fruitful. But this seed lands on four different soils, and each of them produces a different outcome. The first soil is the path that people are walking on. So the seed lies on top of this packed hard ground, and before it can sink in, the enemy snatches it away. And Jesus tells us that people who hear the word of God in this way, it's like the devil comes and takes the word away from them. And so they don't believe and they are not saved. So there's just like the path that Jesus spoke about. It's like a path, it's like a heart that has been walked over by the world. A heart that has become calloused from the hurt, from the difficulties of this world. And so even though that

heart hears the sermons, hears the word of God. It nods politely. Yeah, we see people do that all the time. Everything they nod. But then they forget everything. By the time they reach the car park, whatever they heard in church, they've forgotten. And some of us are like that. And we know we are like that. We find it difficult to reconcile the cruelty of this world and the word of God. And so we don't believe the word of God. The second soil is rocky ground. Now, Jesus says that this person receives the word with joy. And so they are always at every altar call. They weep at the altar call. They hear the word of God. And there's an emotional rush. But the word is not taking root in their heart. When temptation comes, when friends laugh at them, when there's some bribe that will change everything, as they say, life-changing money. When God doesn't answer prayers on schedule, we expected God to do something on this day, and 30, 40 years later, he hasn't done it. So we lose faith. It says that Jesus says they fall away. The third soil is thorny ground. Luke 8:14 says this person hears, but then the cares, the riches, and the pleasures of this life, they choke out the word. Now, it's important to note that these words, when he talks about these thorns are not necessarily evil. You know, sometimes we feel like anything that is taking the word of God away from us is evil. But sometimes they are legitimate concerns. We have bills, we have careers, family, retirement. There are so many things, and they choke the word of God out because they seem bigger than what the word of God can do. So they can become lethal in our lives when they become the ultimate things in our lives. When we become consumed with these things, the worries of our lives, or the pleasures of our lives, the word, we hear it and it grows, but it never produces mature fruit because the plant, the word that has been planted in us is fighting for oxygen with all the other things that are going on in our lives. Now, here's what I find haunting about this parable, is that of these four soils in which the word of God was planted, these four types of hearts, three of them failed. Only one, the good soil, produced crops. So it's almost like there's a 75% chance that we are not going to absorb the word of God. So the question is, what makes that soil different? What makes it good? Is it a better soil by nature? Is that the way we are born, that, you know, we just fall into the 25%? We just fall into the 35%, or we just fall into this 25% or the 75%? Is it just by birth? Is it just by natural selection? No, I don't think so. I think the difference is in how we receive the word of God. And Luke 8:15 says that the good soil are those who hear the word, retain it, and by persevering, produce a crop. Now, to retain means to hold on to, and to persevere means to endure. In other words, the good soil is the heart that moves from passive listening into active keeping. So the big question for this morning is, why are we not maturing as Christians? Why are so many of us remaining as rocky or thorny hearts, or hearts that have been calloused by the world? I think it is because we treat spiritual growth like a spectator sport, like we are watching football. So we want a harvest, but we don't want to do the hard work of the soil. And that is what our second scripture speaks about. And that scripture is Proverbs chapter 2, verse 1 to 11. Proverbs 2, 1 to 11. I'm not going to read the whole scripture, but I want you to take your time and read that scripture, especially as I explain to you what this proverb is about. Now, in Proverbs 2, 1 to 11, Solomon is the one who wrote the proverb. And he says that if we want to find the knowledge of God, then we have to accept it, store it up,
turn our ear to it, apply our heart to it, call out for it, cry out for it, look for it, and search for it. Now, the very fact that Solomon used 8 active verbs to describe what we need to do if we want to become spiritually mature, in other words, receive wisdom and understanding of the knowledge of God, it tells us that there is nothing passive about spiritual maturity. But apart from that, the way he puts those verbs together, there's an escalation. He begins by saying we must first accept God's word. That's just initial belief. Then he says, store it up. But how do we store it up? We can't store information by just casually glancing at it. That means you must read it multiple times and even memorize this word of God. Then he gets even louder and more active. He says, we should call out for insight, cry out for understanding. Now, if you go back and look at the Hebrew Bible, the word for cry out is the same word that is used to describe what a drowning person does when they are crying out for help or gasping for air. That is intense. It's not a playing matter. It's not a gentle cry. It's a desperate cry. And that is the intensity God is looking for in us. Not a polite prayerful request, but literally a primal groan, a shout for knowledge and understanding and wisdom. But why such intensity? We need that kind of intensity because wisdom is not just information. As for information, it is free and it is on the internet. And now it is even freer and more available than it ever was. It's in the palm of our hands. Anything you want to know, you can find information. But wisdom, knowledge and understanding of God's word, that is the supernatural ability to see life as God sees it and therefore to choose that life. And that only comes when we cry for the Holy Spirit. That insight comes only when we look at it through look for it as though we are looking for hidden treasure, which is what the scripture says. Imagine for a moment that you've lost your wedding ring or you've lost some expensive jewelry in your house, in your garden, outside the house. You wouldn't lazily glance around and say, well, I hope the ring finds me. No. You would get down on your hands and your knees and you would get a flashlight, you would sweep, you would call in crews to come and help you. You wouldn't sleep, you wouldn't eat until you had found the jewelry that you've lost. And when we lend that same posture to scripture, God rewards us. Proverbs chapter 2 verse 5, it says, when we get to that level of searching for God's word, then you will understand the fear of the Lord and find the knowledge of God. Proverbs 2:5. Now, if you go down to verse 7 to 11, it then describes the promises of God for the one who has diligently sought the word of God. It says, God holds success in store for them. He is a shield to them. He guards their path and he protects them. And then go down to verse 10. This is what it says. It says, wisdom will enter your heart and knowledge will become pleasant to your soul. Discretion will watch over you. And understanding will be your guard. My God, discretion, being able to know what to do, being able to be discreet. Your discretion, it says discretion will watch over you and understanding will guard you so that you don't mess up, we don't make certain mistakes. That is the kind of
spiritual maturity that we are looking for. That is where Christ wants to lead us. And when we get there, we will find that what used to be boring and dreary, those old hymns and standard prayers, they'll become beautiful. And what used to be a chore, praying for hours, will become our craving. And while in the past, living a holy and righteous life felt like we had to obey a bunch of rules and regulations, now that holy and righteous life will become a refuge. Brethren, so far, everything that we've spoken about is focused on individual maturity. But there's also a need for corporate maturity. You cannot go to heaven by yourself. We must go as a church. All of us must mature. And that brings us to our third scripture for today, which is Ephesians chapter 4, verse 11 to 21. Paul, in this scripture, speaks to us about how we can mature as a church. In verse 11, he says, Christ himself gave gifts to the church, apostles, prophets, evangelists, pastors, and teachers. And verse 12 explains the reason for these ministers by saying that they are to equip his people for works of service so that the body of Christ may be built up. In other words, the goal of spiritual maturity is not just personal enrichment. Too many of us are preoccupied with how do I become a mature Christian when me alone I'm going to heaven. But that is not how it's supposed to be. The goal is a collective maturity until such time as Ephesians chapter 4 verse 30, we the knowledge of the Son of God and become mature, attaining the whole measure of the fullness of Christ. Now, the Bible warns us that without this equipping, without this type of equipping, using the ministers that he has sent to equip the church, he says we become like infants tossed back and forth by the waves and blown here and there by every new teaching. And that is the problem when we are immature Christians, is that we are fine as long as the waters are calm. But the moment a false teaching blows in, the moment a new doctrine comes our way, when there's some new exciting sin, a demonic wind, then we fall overboard. And so today, if there is any of us, people who are tossed back and forth by the latest spiritual fad, then the Lord is calling on us to stop living that way. We must put off our old self, which has been corrupted by deceitful desires. We must be renewed in our minds. And as Ephesians chapter 4 verse 24 says, we must put on the new self created to be like God in true righteousness and holiness. So where do we go from here? This morning, the Lord has revealed to us the diagnosis. He says this is the problem. The problem is the hard, rocky, thorny soil. That hard, rocky, thorny heart we have, that is the reason we are not growing to maturity. And then the same scripture has given us a prescription. The prescription is this: search for wisdom, search for understanding, cry out for the knowledge of God, look for it as if it is a hidden treasure, something that will change your life. Seek for it. The way people are doing galamsey, and they destroyed the whole country of galamsey. If we were to search for the word of God the way they are searching for gold, trust me, just as they've spread the cancer of galamsey around the country, we would spread the good of the word of God around the country, the wisdom, the understanding, and the knowledge of God around the country. And we have seen that when we do this, we will grow up together so that we are not tossed by waves.
So that is the theory. But what is the practice? First, we must heed Proverbs 2:3. Cry aloud for understanding. And we can do this by setting aside even 5 minutes every morning to do nothing but pray for wisdom. When you wake up in the morning, just spend 5 minutes not praying for healing, not praying for a breakthrough, not praying for provision, but praying for wisdom. Pray and say, Lord, I am blind. Show me what I cannot see. Give me insight into my marriage. Give me insight into this temptation. Give me insight into this decision. I will not move from here, Father, until you speak. That is the prayer of good soil. So pray for wisdom. Every morning, pray for wisdom. Secondly, we must treat the word of God like hidden treasure. Let that be our new Galamsey project, that we are seeking the word of God no matter what. When we look for hidden treasure, we don't lightly scan. We dig and we do a deep search. We bring in excavators and do whatever we need to do. Likewise, let us not scan the word of God. Let's dig deep into it. Take one chapter of Proverbs or any chapter you like. Take a paragraph of Luke and read it slowly. Write down one verse and ask yourself, what does this verse reveal about God? What does this verse reveal about me? How must I obey? That is how we store up. And then finally, we must stay connected to the teachers God has given us. All our teachers, our prophets, our pastors, they are gifts that God has given to the church, so that we don't end up crying out for wisdom in isolation, because the lone Christian is an easy target for the enemy. So if you haven't already done so, find a Bible study group. BSF is a good one I recommend. It's all over the world. There's BSF for children. There's BSF for adults. There's BSF for mixed groups. There's BSF for men, for women, for people in their 70s. Bible study fellowship is a good place to dig into the treasure of our Father in heaven. Submit to biblical preaching when it sings. Sometimes when we preachers preach and you don't like the word of God, then you change the channel. Let it sing you. Let it touch your heart. Let it question and query you. Submit to biblical preaching. Because the person who says, I don't need church, is the same person who is tossed by a wave that they never see coming. So, brethren, let me conclude like this before we pray. In Luke 8, the good soil produced a crop. The Bible says 100 times more than was sown. That is the promise of spiritual maturity. It's not mere survival. It's an explosion of fruit. So when we are just merely surviving, we should check our level of maturity. Check how much we are digging into the word of God. But that fruit doesn't come from passive church attendance. It comes from a heart that has learned to cry out. It comes from the disciple who stores up wisdom as if a famine is coming. And it comes from the community, the church, that grows up together in Christ. Proverbs chapter 2, verse 11 concludes the reading by saying, discretion will watch over you and understanding will guard you. That is the security of the mature. Not that we will never face any storms, but that we will not be destroyed by the storms that come our way, because we will have deep roots and we will have the discernment and we will have a harvest. So today, what kind of soil are you? As you have listened to this devotion and as the Lord has spoken into your heart, are you a path
that has become hardened and indifferent. It doesn't matter which word is preached to you. You say, oh, these Christians, they don't know what they are talking about. Life is hard. Or are you like the rocks where you are enthusiastic? You love to hear the word of God, but you don't do too much with it. You don't dig into it. So you are shallow. Whenever there's any problem, the word of God falls away. Or are you like the thorns? You love the word of God, but the word comes and then it's competing with the school fees you have to pay. It's competing with worry. It's competing with your marriage. It's competing with your pursuit of wealth. And so in the end, it doesn't mature. It is my prayer that even if you are any of these soils, that today you will be good ground. I pray that you will cry out for wisdom as we have spoken about here. Search for the knowledge of God. Take time to dig into the word of God. It's not the volume. You are better off going deep than going wide and shallow. Store up the word of God. Memorize certain scriptures and be prepared at any given time to declare them over your life. When Jesus Christ was tempted, he didn't go and carry his Bible and start looking inside to see what is it that the word of God says about being tempted to show off and turn stones into bread. He knew immediately that man shall not live by bread alone. He knew immediately that we shouldn't put the Lord our God to a foolish test. He knew immediately that we should bow down to no one except our Father in heaven. And if we know these things, we allow God's word to dictate our lives, we will see the fruit of God just naturally grow in us. I pray that God will do this for us. And I pray this for each of us in the name of the Father, Son, and Holy Spirit. Amen. I want us to reflect on what we have heard. We are going to go into a time of prayer, and then we'll wind down for the morning. Just silently reflect on this. What kind of soil are you?

0: us begin our prayer by praying for hardened hearts. You and I, we all know people whose hearts have been hardened to the word of God. And our Father in heaven said that the seed along the path is trampled and the words devoured. The enemy snatches the word from hearts so that they may not believe and be saved. And so today I want us to intercede for those hearts that have been walked hard by the world. Those who are cynical, those who are wounded, those who are who have been repeatedly disappointed. And because of that, they hear the gospel many times, but they feel nothing. Lift them up in prayer at this time. Father, lift them up in prayer. Mention them by name. Pray against the devil's work of snatching. So in the name of Jesus, we bind the thief who speaks negatively about the word of God. We restore to every heart everything that has been stolen. For that person you are praying for, pray that in the name of Jesus, the callousness of their heart will be broken. In the name of Jesus, we pray for the miracle of softness. Pray that where there is indifference, God will plant a holy desperation. That where there is forgetfulness, God will plant a holy reminder. Some have left the church because of something that happened in the church. They don't even want to hear the word of God anymore. Because for them now, God has become the people who hurt them. So they don't want to hear about God. They don't want to know about God. Maybe that is you. Today I pray for you that God will soften your heart and remind you of your first love. Thank you, Jesus. Soften his hearts, Lord Jesus. I want us to pray for shallow hearts, the rocky ground. Our Father in heaven said that the rocky ground receives the word with joy, but it doesn't take root. When testing comes, it falls away. So I want us to intercede for those who have had emotional encounters with our Father in heaven, but it did not take root. They've gone every altar call they go. Every single altar call, they are there. They are weeping, confessing, pledging, reassuring God that I'm here. This time I recommit, I dedicate, I give myself to you. They are conference enthusiasts. There's no Bible conference they will not attend. There's no all night they will not go to. But we pray today in the name of Jesus against the spirit of shallowness. We expose the hidden rocks beneath the thin soil, the hidden rocks of unforgiveness, which make it impossible for the word to take root. Going to an altar call with unrepented sin, the word cannot take root. So today we pray against unrepented sin. We pray that every single person who is a repeated altar call recipient, the word does not take root. Today we pray against pride. We pray against the refusal to be accountable for how they live their lives. Let's pray and ask God to let his word go deep through sustained prayer, through memorized scripture, through long obedience. Thank you, Jesus. Pray for them. You know them. Maybe it's you yourself. Every altar call, you are there, but you just don't feel God as soon as you leave that space. Pray that yours will not be rocky ground, that whatever it is that makes it difficult for the word to absorb and go down, that this morning the Lord will lift it off you. lives. I want us to pray for the choked heart. Many of us have choked hearts, the thorny ground. Jesus said that the thorns are life's worries, riches, and pleasures. They grow up in the word and choke it, so the plant does not mature. And so today I want us to intercede for those who are preoccupied with debt, preoccupied with career, preoccupied with just having fun, those who are anxious, those who have legitimate cares that have become the ultimate cares in their lives, because of which the word of God is not able to grow and mature in them. We all have worries. Pray and ask God to deliver us from worries becoming our king, from the challenges of this life becoming what we worship, setting God aside and looking up in fear and anxiety of our new God of debt, or our new God of pleasure, our new God of career. Let's pray against the slow strangulation. Let's repent and ask God to deliver us from letting the good things God does for us become the very things that we worship. We set God aside and we worship the provision that he has given us. Today, let us renounce the lie that says worry is wisdom and that accumulation is security. We renounce that lie in Jesus' name. Wisdom is wisdom, and the knowledge of God is security. That is what we declare over our lives today. Let's ask God to weed all the thorns out of us, to simplify our lives. For many of us, the challenge with our lives is that our lives are too complicated. We are too eager to keep up with the Joneses or the Mensas or whoever it is we are trying to keep up with. And so we've complicated our lives with clothes we need to wear, cars we need to have, places we need to be seen. And all of these things are choking out the word of God. So let's pray and ask God to teach us contentment, and to teach us the fear of the Lord that will silence every anxiety. Thank you, Jesus. Our final prayer is for a heart that is good soil. Jesus said that the good soil hears the word. It retains the word. And by persevering, it produces a good crop, 100-fold. And so today, let's intercede for those who are bearing fruit, for our faithful elders, for our consistent prayer warriors, for teachers who endure, for platforms, radio stations like Asasi Radio, who turns 6 today, who have allowed us to have a place where we can share the word of God. Pray for those who give secretly. Pray for those servants who serve but are unseen. Let's pray for their protection, that their harvest will not be robbed, that rocks will not surface in places that are now deep, that thorns will not recede where the Lord has cleared them. And let's pray for a 100-fold increase for them, not for their glory, but for the feeding of the hungry. Let their fruit feed the church and draw the lost. Lord, hear our prayer. Let our cry come out. And the seed is good. And the fault is never in the seed. Today we repent of our hard paths. We repent of our hidden rocks. We repent of our choking thorns. By your Holy Spirit, plow us. Deepen us, Father. Weed us. And let us be good ground that hears, retains,
1: perseveres and produces a hundredfold. Not for our praise, Father, but for your harvest. And we pray this in the name of the Father, Son, and the Holy Spirit, who sows, who saves, and who shepherds us into maturity. Amen and amen. Thank you for staying with us. Let's listen to a spot of music and then we'll come back and talk some more about this devotion. We just have a few minutes. Let's enjoy ourselves and then we'll come back and we continue this.

This is an absolutely beautiful song. Thank you for staying with us. Lucy Baba Larson says, thanks be to God. I see you. I will love her. Margaret Martin. Daniels Ekua Sego is here. Robert William Korte is also here. And Michael Kwabna Nketia Boache, he says, greetings from Adelaide in South Australia. I know Australia has got like the last few minutes of its game, but we are here, so we didn't watch the game. But we have prayed for all the teams that God should ensure that nobody is injured, and may the best man win. Margaret Martin Daniel says, amen. Kwame Poku says, good morning, Reverend Eko. I hope to see you later this morning. Absolutely. As the Lord wills, you will see me this morning, Kwame Poku. Awlaba says, let our cry come unto you. Ekwa Sego says, brethren, may the knowledge of our Heavenly Father be our security. Amen. And Stephen Owusu agrees with that. He says, amen and amen. Let's continue to listen to some music. But before, let me tell you about this devotion. We are here every Sunday. It is live and it is interactive. And we have been doing this for the last 6 years. And it is just by the grace of God, by your prayers and by your support, that we have this wonderful family. We are online. We are on WhatsApp. Our WhatsApp family is big. It is growing. And we continue to praise God that every single Sunday and Monday, by God's mercy and grace, we are able to be on air, to be able to continue to share his word with you. To the Word family, a big shout out to you. Thank you for those of you who have been with us from day one. If you are a day one person, send us a shout out on Facebook and let's acknowledge you. Peter Joseph Ofori, I see you. Now, let us listen to some music. We are waiting for our day ones to send us messages, those who have walked this journey with us consistently for

actually just got really just a couple of minutes. And Isaac Kofi has also been with us. And for all of you, truly, truly, truly, today we're going to be making a lot of noise on our platform because we have been here for 6 years. And it's the doing of the Lord, and it is beautiful in our eyes. Through all our ups and downs, we have managed to persevere so that we can produce good fruit. Let us receive the benediction. May you go as good soil. May you hear the word, retain it, and persevere. May you cry aloud for wisdom, search for it as hidden treasure. And may the Lord who plows, sows, and harvests keep you rooted, fruitful, and unshaken. May the blessing of God, who is Father, Son, and Holy Spirit, be with you and remain with you, guide, keep, and protect you today and forevermore. Amen, amen, and amen. And for all of us out there, this is the word on Asase Radio. Now, one of the things that distinguishes us as the Word family is that when we meet each other, we say the word, we respond, my Lord and my God. That is the response of Thomas when he saw the nail prints in the hands of Jesus and actually touched them. He said, my Lord and my God. He declared that his faith is in his Lord and his God. And that is what the word is for us, Lord and God. Because the Bible says, in the beginning, the word was with God and the word was God. Now we go out there and we exhibit that fruit that we spent all morning talking about. Love, joy, peace, patience, kindness, goodness, faithfulness, gentleness, and self-control. And for all of you who are members of the Word family, the day you go to heaven, this will be your test. They will stand at the gate and ask you, what are the fruit of the Holy Spirit? Nobody should open Bible. You should be able to say it by heart. Love, joy, peace, patience, kindness, goodness, faithfulness, gentleness, and self-control. God bless. Take care and bye-bye.

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Eating dinner with a city view, everything expensive. Fresh vanilla cereal, contaminate my beverage. 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Music and road, it's hard to keep the bones separate. 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
2: 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A true we win the award, we soon get the Grammy. 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
3: King Lagazze, if love is the answer, my question is, why don't we live in love and cherish life, the greatest gift from the Most High up above? 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And the message is, give love and receive. Lagazze. The world is so tense, and every man a hold him side a defense, yes. And everyone is against each other when we should be each other's keeper. The distance between us, we must fill that space with love. Together we right all the wrong. Together we all must get along. Together unite and be strong. Together King Lagazze heal the nation. Back to feeling on a Junior X I represent.
0: Easy.
4: Lagazze, no sound can hide from this judgment. 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Let them know.
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4: Any sound try to test, get confinement. King Lagazze's sound is the general. Run it well. A King Lagazze's sound, and I believe King Lagazze, the same style general for real. The one man army. I would have my try. Come swarm with. Show them over there with dance and business, King Lagazze. The messenger said that. Run it.
6: Greetings, massive.
7: Yeah, man.
6: My name is King Lagazze, the seven-star general. Ah. The host of Yacht Settings.
8: The starting engineer, boy.

0: Right. Was it this day revealed to us in the personality of His Imperial Majesty Emperor Haile Selassie I? He's the King of Kings and Lord of Lords, and he's the conquering lion of the tribe of Judah. He's the light of Jah, and he's the true light of this world. Revelation taught us that Christ would return in his kingly character. No more as a lamb to the slaughter, but as a conquering lion of the tribe of Judah. And the war between the Rastaman and Babylon is over. We have already conquered Babylon. Confusion. Because we are no longer ignorant of ourselves, because we know who we are. We are the children of the Most High. So the children of the Lamb must now unite with the children of the Lion. Yeah.
1: Easy.
0: The promise of Abraham, Isaac, and Israel is that the kingdom of God will be established on earth. And the promise to David is that as long as there's a sun and there's a moon, there must be one to rule upon the throne of David. Yeah. So his Imperial Majesty Emperor Selassie I as the true descendants of King Solomon and Queen of Sheba has come and established the restoration of the Solomonic dynasty upon the Davidic covenant. Not that we are religious, but we are spiritually conscious. If I had a vote between religion and politics, I would go for politics. You know why? In most countries, there is never more than three or two political parties. Yes. So there is not that much division among the people because of politics. But because of the word religion, there is so much division among our people. We want to crack that and bring humanity to one unity, love, justice.
1: Hey.

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0: Greetings. In the mighty name of His Imperial Majesty, Emperor Haile King Selassie I the First, King of Kings, Lord of Lords, Conqueror of the Tribe of Judah, Elect of Jah, Light of the World, yeah man, Massive, we bless the name of the Living God, the I Am That I Am, the Author and the Finisher of our faith. The one who said in the beginning, let us make man in our own image. And there was existence of man. Remember in time of creation, when the earth was covered with darkness, the spirit of Jah moved through the surface of the earth. And that is Shachawa Mashayach. And there was a great voice that said, let there be light. And there was light. Asante sana. To all and Sanji. He said, you watch your going out and you're coming in. The sun will never kill you by day or the moon by night. And everything, yeah, do it, shall be upful and right.
1: Easy.
0: Hallelujah. Massive. This is Asase, the voice of our learner.

mega heads in Kumasi 98.5 in Cape Coast 100.3. This is your most authoritative reggae dance and sound system culture show. How you mean the show is yard settings. Listen, we have the chairman's request. We have reggae exclusives. We have the echo chamber news. We have the legends corner today. Remember the chairman's request. We'll bring you all what the chairman requests today. Yeah, in the echo chamber and reggae exclusives, Naroba with the natural power will join me. And we'll grease it up. Inside the legends corner, we will cross over to Jamaica and deal with the one named Azza Lineage. She's got a brand new album out. And this one titled Rebel Data. Last night we dealt with Jafrican with an EP Coming Back Home. Listen to me, man. This is the Dancehall University. This is the new tune government show. Make no mistake. This is Assassin, the voice of our land. Big respect to my producers, because I am not doing this alone.

Comedy Emma Sexy. She said to me this morning, Lagazi. Anytime I step out, you know. Wallipa man, Wallipa woman. Yeah, man. Them envy. But me not care. You understand me? Yeah, man. Me still, I go represent. Me say, no watch face, man. Now I'm to them, man. Don't know, say, you're the queen. Junior maestro from nowhere far away. Hey. The man say, Lagazi, how you mean? How you mean? How you mean? Hey. Junior maestro said to me this morning that Lagazi, we are in summer. But nowhere cold like dog nose. Me say, hey. Technician on duty. The one near Mackins. This is the team. On the Elubo border, we have Kojo Free here. Yeah, man, from Dawenya, we have man like Junior Zamani. How you mean? This is the family. This afternoon, we have brand new songs to play. How you mean? Some guys, you know this. When it comes to yard settings, them can't test. You see me? Yeah, man. We are real sound killers in a real life. Angel. We kill sound for fun. How you mean? We're not scared of nobody. Angel. That is it. Oi there. Ladies and gentlemen, brand new one. Angel. From Amaru Tafari featuring Angel. Johan Mali and Iwin. This one titled Guardian. Ladies and gentlemen, remember where you heard this one first. And I saw see the voice of our land with one name, King Lagazi and the crew. Easy. How you mean? Kick it, Amaru Tafari.

Listen to me. When the bush lad, the youngster step in with the fire, and the man say, your legacy, me a weed out, and weed out the industry. Because Wallipa Bangaranga Gwan in the industry, and me now check for it. So if you dash the fire upon them, dash the fire upon idiot, dash the fire upon Wobia man, youngster step in with a song, return and burn them.

0: Stand for your star, man. 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So, yeah? Yeah, man. 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
1: Five for the country, man.
0: Hey, hey.
1: Baby, wrong side.

Lubo border in the western region of Ghana. More fire, key and cool. Imsa King Lagos is the only 7-star general in the place. And then, Agbanyo says, another day has come again. We give thanks to Jah Rastafari. More fire, key and cool. Revolution Records step in and say, more fire.

Ladies and gentlemen, brand new one from Empress to Love. He said, getting from bad to worse. Getting from bad to worse. Empress to Love, brand new song. Remember when you heard this one first on the radio? On the Yard Settings, on Asase, the voice of our Lord with King Legacy and the crew. Empress to Love, talk to them.

0: Let me play another brand new one. This one is from Zion Mali. You understand me? The grandson of Behandi Selassie. I'm talking about Robert Nesta Mali. Bob Mali, you understand me? Zion Mali says, cut up. And when you listen to this particular song here, you realize that this is really and truly the grandson of Bob Marley. Listen to Zion Marley on this one here. Caught up. 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

0: it. Zion Marley, grandson of Bob Marley. Don't get caught up. Easy does it. 41 got into the hour 12 midday. This is Assassin, the voice of our land. This issue is serious. As Black Whaler, stand up in front of the mother. The mother's name is Kwale. And said to the mother that, Mama, J. Ashitulo Jimmy, Black Whaler, tell us the story.
1: Black Whaler.

That is the story. 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

0: not for
1: that. You mean the story here, I'm cool. Listen, the story here, I'm cool. Kwale mini okay. Ika je ashitu lojimi ye. Okay ashifulo.

You know the main reason why I'm calling Black Whaler? There is no difference between Black Whaler and Chaco. The man black your Rastafari. 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

on our Facebook. Yeah, man, coming from Kweku Jafest. You know, Kweku Jafest goes so boom. And say what? Obake King Legacy. I'm in tune. Loud and clear inside Awoshi. Oyinasile Ntu. You are number one sound killer machine. How you mean, man? And the Junior Zomani goes so boom and step in and say, we live. We live. We live. We live. We live. We live. We live. We live. Yeah, man, I'm doing the listening. Inside, oh, he said, I'm doing the listening with Linda Azon, Linda Azon Queen. You understand me? And Lillian Azon at Dawenya Community 25 Extension. Don't say 40, 39. Good. And then, Morkin step in and say, wow, love your soldier. He said, wow, love my soldier, Black Whaler. Abego, what is the meaning of Ashitulo? Or Ashifulo, make her add a few words. How you mean? I think I need to bring Wela in the studio and question him about Ashitulo or Ashifulo.

Yo. Listen, the way things are. Are you aware that this particular song is not even released yet? You can't find this song anywhere. This is exclusive. Me alone can hit my chest and say, me alone, I play it. You see, some DJs are lazy. You know, they don't yearn to play new songs. They are stuck in the past. You understand me? Yeah. Now, no DJ can hit up them chest and say, me boss this artist here. Because they are caught up in a lot of foolishness and all these things. But you see, on yard settings, we don't do that, man. We don't, yo, ciao. Oh, whoa. This is Dixon. This is Falenkemiya. Who are you? Listen to this classic here.

artist based in Switzerland. This is Dixon Falenkemiya.

0: 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Yeah, man. You can't deny 100% authentic, reggae-matic.
1: Legend, no more like crime.

Ladies and gentlemen, the voice of the volcano trumpet, J.R. Blessington. Listen to me very carefully. All the issues happening on earth, he's got a song to that. You see the awkward way I go on in South Africa? You understand me? You see the awkward way I go on in South Africa? About the mass deportation and all these things? J.R. say, listen. Listen to the words of wisdom. As the man whooping up the diaphragm and the man began to sing, listen carefully what the man said.

0: Massive and grow.
1: Easy.
0: It's a minute going into the hour one. Yeah, on us, I see the voice of our land.
1: Easy.
0: Big respect to Razayan GH. Anyway, oh. Maximum respect. Now, hear me, man. Before we step into the chairman's request, let us play the Asasi Radio anthem, don't it?
1: Easy.
0: Yeah, man. Don't it?
1: Easy.
0: Let's play the Asasi Radio anthem. Are you ready?

0: sound the most. We murder many songs when I feel brag nine the boat. The little dogs where them a play not even come close. We send them a funeral, one with a wreath and a rose. Yeah, well if a sound cross we premises, we kill sound boy and we reminisce.
1: We say,
0: hey,
1: don't play a 45 shot, look at it, you test assassin.

0: Because I know Empress Debbie can go into the box and play reggae classics. But listen, Empress Debbie, can I have the honor and play yard settings? Can I do that?
1: Hey, this is Natty King War. Hey, yard settings. Hey, King Lagasse. Make them know this. If you know how. No try this yard setting song. We will murder them sound down. No he that don't play sound boy. When King Lagasse come around, hear me.

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Without a doubt. Asasi Radio, we play the most dub plate. Matter of fact, we know you have no radio station yet in Ghana. We are coming and play. You understand me? Dub plate and rare. You understand me? Yeah, man. This is Asasi, the voice of our land. 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

0: Boy, me, I tell you. 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I tell you, say, you know, easy, man. Rastafari. Slasia is the Almighty when it come to linger.
1: Easy.
0: But, Mackins, we don't know what I'm going, you know. The case of this computer, yeah. You know, I don't know the mouse now work. I don't know why.
1: Easy.

0: crazy.
1: Yeah, man. Okay.
0: Crazy.

0: Yeah, man. All right. 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What?
1: Easy.
0: Slashia is the almighty. You're gonna come to linger. So, ladies and gentlemen, my guest Azalineage was just gave me a ring. And she was like, oh, Legacy, I just got back, in the yard. And trust me, went for a show and my phone dead. Just turn on the phone. The interview still on.
1: Easy.
0: You know how Jamaican women can sound critical and them can sound, yow, them way there.
1: Easy.
0: Him say, Lord Jesus, me say, we not reach there yet. Him say, me think say, me miss. Me say, no, you no miss.
1: Easy.
0: Empress in a myth. You no miss yet. Oh my God.
1: Easy.
0: I just want to find out, Naroba, what exactly did you put in this tea? Because it looked like a bit of peppermint. Me don't know about peppermint. Me hear a whole lip of flavor in the tea because a lot of bush, they in a eating all these things.
1: Easy.
0: Ladies and gentlemen,

right. Everything is all right. Everything is just all right. So, ladies and gentlemen, into the early hours of this morning, the chairman goes to boom and pick up his phone and gave me a call. And he said the following. He said, Lagazi, how is the family? I said, my father, you know, said the family good. He said, yes, man. I know definitely that everything is everything with you. And I'm like, yes, Godfather. And then the G.O.D. goes up boom and said to me that, Lagazi, you know that, you know, we need to work so hard, you know, towards South Africa. And I said to him that, welcome to South Africa. And he said to me that, Lagazi, you know, see where I go on? The deportation of black people, the Afrophobia behavior, the xenophobia behavior, you understand me? In South Africa, you know, see that yet? I said, well, I have seen a lot of videos. You know, now South Africans, what they are doing is that the Zulus, anywhere they go, they'll begin to ask you questions in Zulu. And if you don't answer it, or if you can't speak the Zulu language, then believe you me, you start receive some rass beatings. You understand me? If you have a shop, they will force themselves into the shop. They will loot everything, run you out of the shop, and then they will hand the shop over to a fellow, you know, human being that speaks Zulu. The chairman said, Lagazi, we need to work towards that. My question is, me work towards that? Easy. The man said, Lagazi, this is not for me alone, Lagazi. You understand me? It's a collective work. Let's all come together. South Africans need our help. You understand? There is something wrong with them. And we must find a way of curbing the situation. Remember, we are pushing for borderless Africa now. And look at what South Africans are doing. I'm like, all right. No problem. Everything is all right. I'm like, everything good. And then the chairman said, yeah, man. But irrespective of everything, let us step into the lion lag. You understand me? The chairman goes to boom and say, Lagazi, today I want to start with foundation. And foundation, they say, is groundation. Hey. You understand me? Foundation, they say, is groundation. So I would like to start with a cool ruler. And I hope you know the cool ruler. And I'm like, yeah, man, that is Gregory Anthony Isaacs. And the man say, yo, Lagazi. You know your job, man. You understand me? This week, easy. Be checking your account. And I'm like, yo, G-O-D. G-O-D. The God himself. You see, when the God goes to boom and say, be checking your account. You don't know. But I will be here next week to testify to the glory of God. You understand me? So the chairman said, Lagazi, no se fati man, Lagazi. I don't tell you already, say relax and cool down the piece. Me see, you want me to play cool down? He said, not that me, I said, Lagazi. Look like you not listen. Me say, no, as soon as you say I should be checking the account, it kind of take the attention. Easy. He said, no, Lagazi, focus. Focus. You understand me? Wake up like Jacob with your teacup.
And as soon as the man say teacup, I say, all right, me have me teacup. If say lagazin, I say, Fatima, press play.

0: chairman's legacy. Play great, great Anthony Isaacs.
1: Cool down the pace.
0: Cool down the pace for me. Lovely woman. But you're doubling too fast for me. Eh? So cool down the pace.
1: The pace for me, little woman.
0: And this one here to who it may concern.
1: That's not how it should be.
0: So say the chairman. Understand?
1: Please just to try.
0: Cool down the pace. Chale, who did me to America?

0: want you to pay attention, you know, to the chairman's request today. Cool down the peace from Gregory Isaac.
1: Please cool down.
0: But there is a question over here that someone is asking, and I would like to pose that question to Narubawa and Empress Debbie for them, you know, to give me their candid opinion on this.
2: Easy.
0: Please, your mics are on, so be careful.
2: Easy.
0: this one is coming from Jonathan Skip Government.
2: Easy.
0: A Jimmy Sam. He said, Lagazi, greetings. And as usual, we're doing the listening. Honestly, I have a little problem with the jingle you always, you know, play before the actual show. It says politics is better than religion. But me, I disagree. You understand me? He said, politics is better than religion, but me, I disagree. I think both are canker and are the reason why we are divided. Hope we talk about it more.
2: Easy.
0: What do you guys think?
3: I mean, what's his definition of politics?
0: Yeah.
3: Politics doesn't just mean the only MPP and NDC kind of politics we play in this country, understand. There are countries that practice different types of politics and democracy. Mm-hmm. Right? But they say opinions are like, no, everybody has one. So, yes, the man is talking about religion. I mean, he has a point to do, right? Religion is like politics to me.
0: Yeah.
3: It's either you are Christian or a Muslim.
0: Or you are a Buddhist.
3: Yeah.
0: Or Buddhist.
3: It's like that one doesn't really matter.
0: Yeah.
3: Right? What do you call them? Kankanyamiwa or Tigari or Lagazi or Donald Trump? That's up to you. Right? So each one say, okay, mine is better.
0: How did Lagazi jump in a heat?
3: So they be our.
0: Mm-hmm.
3: Yes, but I agree with him, to be honest.
0: Mm.
3: Yes, I agree to with you, but religion just like politics.
0: Yeah, but there is politics everywhere, even in heaven. You understand me?
3: Work harder. Work harder.
0: And I debi me boy.
4: No. Why don't we look at it this way? Religion poses to be, you know, like, how do I put
3: perfection,
4: it? Perfection and all that, yeah.
3: Higher moral grounds politics, and all of that.
4: We all know what politics is.
0: Mm-hmm.
4: So let's not take it out of context.
0: Mm-hmm.
4: Let's listen to the entire, line or two lines he said.
0: Mm-hmm.
4: He said politics is better than what? Religion.
0: No,
4: is that what he said?
0: He said I always play a jingle.
4: Yeah. Uh-huh.
0: And he said he has a problem with a jingle I always play, the Darren Morgan inspirational speech. You know, speech.
4: Mm-hmm.
0: He said that that the jingle says it says politics is better than religion. But me, I disagree.
4: Yeah, politics we know is dirty. Oh no, where you know APA said this is how I am.
0: Yeah.
4: Mm. But religion, you know, is talking about okay, let's take Christianity.
0: Yeah.
4: You see people going to church, praying, fasting. Those are the same people that will be, you know,
3: church collection.
4: They say like all sorts of things. So yeah, in that sense,
0: mm-hmm.
4: he's saying politics is better than religion.
0: Mm-hmm.
4: Because we know
3: because we all know politicians are corrupt.
4: Exactly.
3: You know, they take advantage of the downtrodden and the people. I mean, that's also another aspect to look at it.
4: Mm-hmm.
3: You understand?
4: So but it's not literally, it's not what he's thinking
3: of. At the end of the day, it's still but to be honest, your politics has been with us since the creation of time.
0: Yeah. Mm-hmm.
3: Right, even chieftaincy is politics.
0: Yeah,
3: the way our ancestors were ruling us before the Western kind of political system came in, it was still politics because we have to call outside the country, even like my village, there's a chief.
0: Mm-hmm.
3: Right,
0: mm-hmm.
3: When you do something wrong, definitely have to sit down and talk. And also, even when it's time for now, there are people who actually have money, even though they didn't deserve to be crowned a chief or a queen, but because of their money, they go and bribing those. House of Chief Presidents and stuff. So it's like, that's why even today the chieftains is kind of full of problems and stuff. There's people are selling lands all over, the chiefs are selling land all over, right? So they are interconnected.
0: No, but if you talk about the aspect of chieftaincy, I don't know if the ancestors are sleeping or they are dead and gone, cry. Because gone were the days where if you are not supposed to sit on the throne, you can't go close to the throne.
4: Mm. Yeah.
0: You understand me?
3: Yeah,
0: if you're not supposed to sit on it,
3: yeah.
0: You can't even enter the dark room. No.
4: Yes, yes, yes.
0: But what exactly is happening today?
3: I think it's so-called modernization and money. You understand? The one that was supposed even to go to that room, that spiritual room, to actually chant and call on the ancestors and stuff, he's corrupt.
4: So are you saying the ancestors are now modern?
3: Oh, if you're a man, I'm out of that.
0: Ancestor, how many moons are for me?
4: I won't even have wine.
3: They have developed a foreign taste now.
0: No, but it's serious. Hey. It's serious. But yeah, I think one of these days we need to invite one pastor. You understand me? You know, yeah, man. If you can talk to
3: Reverend Ikea
0: to come and sit down with us, you understand me? So that, you know, we'll go into, you know, some of these things.
3: And how's the kumchacha?
0: But a kumchacha too.
4: Hey, so we invite one of each, a pastor, and then
0: maybe a Jagraja or
4: yes,
3: Abraham Moses. Come on, sir.
0: Yeah, man. So that we can sit down and go into some of these things. You understand me?
3: Yeah.
0: Yeah, man.
3: But even just like Debbie said, even the politics itself, mm-hmm. we are. The last election,
0: mm-hmm.
3: Bamia was not a Christian.
0: Mm-hmm.
3: Christian can never, a Muslim can never be a president,
0: mm-hmm.
3: right? Mm-hmm. Then also, those also, okay, this is a time for a Muslim to become a president, you understand? Mm-hmm. So the religion aspect comes in,
0: mm-hmm.
3: right? He was going to...

0: people are not scared anymore. They begin to question. And from years to come, maybe you and I will not live to see that.
1: Of course.
0: But come to time, trust me, pastors will be changed after their charges. Yeah, for real.
2: Yeah. No, no. It's like the corruption is too much.
0: Yeah.
2: You understand me? And because of the hunger in the system, anybody wakes up today and tomorrow, the person say he's been, you know, called by God. I don't know which network God called him on, whether MTN, whether Telcel, I don't know.
0: They are not content creators.
2: No, but it's serious. People wake up today, tomorrow, and they are men of God, performing miracles and all that.
0: The most affected people in society is our sisters.
2: Yeah, the women.
0: Trust me. I've come across...
3: It's not just the sisters.
0: I mean, Debbie, but you guys on a higher rate, because I've come across girls that I want to deal with, you know, like, go like, Charlie, oh, sorry, I don't have anything to do with you. I ask a lady that, you know what, I don't go to church. Mm-hmm. I don't believe in God. You go to church.
3: Narrow
0: you believe
3: bar.
0: In God, right? So, assuming I'm your boyfriend,
3: mm-hmm.
0: I treat you well, I take good care of you and all of that, right? I don't abuse you. That was my question to her. Meanwhile, you have a person that goes to church with you, he cheat on you, he beat you up and stuff. Who will go say, yeah, I'll still go with the one that will go to church with me.
3: Wow.
0: And still abuse me. You see?
3: I see.
0: Yeah,
3: she
0: of
3: has
0: mine.
3: A problem, that particular woman.
1: Easy.
2: So we're still inside the chairman's request. And that was a quick, you know, reasoning
1: Easy.
2: With Debbie and Naro on this particular issue, you know, to do with religion and politics.
1: Easy.
2: You understand me? Yeah. Me not too much deal with religion. I am spiritual. You understand me?
1: Easy.
2: Yeah, man. Me not too deal with that. But the next song the chairman said me for play, and so lucky, this song here can be played on dub played by Lagazi Sound International. He said, Tanya Stevens.
1: Easy.
2: Lagazi play, it's a pity. And, you know, when he said I should play, it's a pity, I'm like, yo, G-O-D, you know, easy, man. You understand me? If you listen to the content of it's a pity, you understand me? It's not easy at all. You understand me? Yeah, man. Yeah, man. All right. If you listen to the content of the whole situation,
1: easy.
2: If you listen to the content of the song, it's a pity. Yo, you know I go believe it, man. Yo, Jaja, Rastafari.
1: Easy.
2: Tanya Stevens says, it's a pity. I know you already have a wife. And I also have a man in my life.
1: Easy.
2: But still, what's the end yet? So I was asking the G.O.D. that, what is the inspiration behind this?
1: Easy.
2: It's a legacy. I said, play is a pity. He said, legacy, don't try to be Ashitulo or Ashifulo. He said, all right, Godfather.
1: Easy.
2: Do you want it on doublet or 45? He said, Lagazi, anyone goes. I say, all right, not so far, man.

0: Now, there is a problem over here once again. You know, Kwaku Mensah, a.k.a. Mokin, the granddaddy of the dance, is saying something. He said, Lagazi, King, I keep asking myself the same thing whenever you play, you know, Peter in voice. I see no difference between politics and religion. They are same oppressive tool. Religion is promising suffer for earth and enjoyment in heaven. And politics is promising heaven on earth. But check this out. Which politician no have any spiritual father or mother? Honestly, most part of Africa, politics create division than religion.
1: Easy.
2: I mean, he's right. He's right. We are living in a country where now you can actually, yeah, to come to a time, okay, talk the business and Nepal, yeah, NDC now if you're MVP.
0: You understand? No. But is it serious like that?
2: Yes, it is. But the question is right. If we don't want the kind of system you're running, what kind of system do you want for our country?
0: Mm-hmm.
2: I mean, Saudi Arabia, they have a system, they have a monarchy.
0: Mm-hmm.
2: Right? Mm-hmm. Rwanda, their system is different. So I think Ghana, we are too westernized for my liking. We just copy everything, detail to detail.
0: Yeah.
2: I mean, if you have our own system of governance.
0: Yeah.
2: Right. The 4 years, NPP comes to power, everything, and what's it called? NDC, NPP does, NDC is wrong. Now the table has turned.
0: Yeah.
2: NDC is in power. Everything NDC is doing, NPP is saying what? It's wrong.
0: Yeah.
2: And these two political, but they actually bring up police that will let them win the next election. You're not thinking about the country.
0: Yeah, of
2: course. I mean, Charlie, look at the flaws all over.
0: Yeah.
2: But the thing too, I keep telling you, we are the reflection of our leaders.
0: Of course.
2: What they go like, see them in Sutu and Okotuagabanti. How?
0: All the drains are choked. What do you expect?
2: Like, it's serious.
0: What do you expect? Whilst all the drains are choked. I was watching a video that a whole estate community submerged in flood.
2: Yeah.
0: Wow. And I'm like,
2: don't build here. Then you go and build. Also, if when people are even going to buy land, they will not even do inquiries and stuff. You understand?
3: Yeah.
2: It's
3: and renting too.
2: Stop work. The next minute, the building is done. So who do you blame? Right.
3: It's crazy.
2: You are the more disciplined people, trust me. I don't know. and also, I think the clash medication is not really supposed to be helping us, but it's not helping us.
0: Yeah.
2: Because I keep telling people there's a difference between being enlightened and being educated in the classroom. A lot of Ghanaians are educated, but they're not enlightened.
0: Of course.
2: That's true, like, listen to the truth. Like somebody with a girlfriend or wife at home. Imagine watching TV and your father is fighting over a party t-shirt. Are you kidding me?
3: Easy.
2: Yeah, well, 25 city t-shirt.
0: No, maybe he or she is a diehard.
2: Right?
0: You know,
2: people's mothers are being pushed down because of a t-shirt.
0: No, it's serious, but yeah, all jokes aside, we need to fix things.
3: Easy.
0: You understand me? Ladies and gentlemen, the next artist the chairman said me for play is this.
3: Easy.
0: And we're about to talk to the artist.
3: Easy.
0: And the song is on a brand new album.
3: Easy.
0: The chairman said, Lagazi, play Azaline. Oh. And I'm like, are you aware that we're interviewing Azaline this afternoon? He said, no. He said, Lagazi, seriously, I have been so busy that I don't even check social media. I go to social media, do few posts, and then I go back to work. You understand me? All night, all day, I have been on the road and all that. And I'm like,
3: easy.
0: Godfather, have some time for yourself. Drink some champagne.
3: Easy.
0: Eat some seafood. You understand me? Play music. You understand me?
3: Easy.
0: And make sure you suck milk from the original container.
3: Easy.
0: You understand? And he said, Lagazi, you're right.
3: Oh!
0: Easy. When I said a sock, he said, "Lagas, did you say sock?" And I'm like, "Easy." And I'm like, "Yes, sir."
1: Easy.
0: And he said, "Take your time, Lagas." GRD, yeah, pick up yourself, man. He said, "Play Watch Out from Azaline." Lagazi. He said, "Lagazi, stop chatting, run things."

0: my symphony.
1: You are so good to me.
0: I like not to worry a sparrow. Love you, no, now go
1: until
0: tomorrow.
1: That is why I keep saying this. Me, me love woman where can cook. Understand me.
0: Guarantee.
1: Yeah. See, I've been cheap before pleasure.
0: This is
1: love. Ladies and gentlemen, as a lineage, watch out. Jonathan again stepping with another message. He said, Tanya Stevens never disappoint. Her voice alone is enough for me. Lagazi, can't wait for Queen Africa interview live on your show. Make it happen, man.
2: Easy.
1: Oh, we have interviewed Queen Africa already.
2: Easy.
1: Jonathan, on this show, we don't know who we not talk to yet. Left Satan alone.
2: Easy.
1: You understand me? Left Satan alone that we need to talk to Satan on this show that we know that is see. Because we have talking to we have spoken to God already.
3: Oh, yeah, man.
1: And then Jonathan goes to boom again and say, love should have been the perfect replacement. Love each other without any barrier, like skin color, tribe, stature, financial inequalities, and nationality. The only cure is love, man. Love is the way. We should just love each other and simply, especially, children.
2: Easy.
1: And then Jonathan again said, suck milk from the original container got me rolling.
2: Easy.
1: My brother, you go roll. Chale. That original container, whether soft or hard.
2: Easy.
1: My brother. Jesus Christ. It's a lag as you too, bad man. Yo. Some of the containers, eh?
2: Easy.
1: I swear.
2: Easy.
1: Yo. Yo. Yo. Yo. Listen to me.
2: Easy.
1: Listen, and I know every man will enjoy this.
2: Easy.
1: Or every man enjoys this. You understand me? Whether you are young, whether you are old. Yo.
2: Easy.
1: Yo, every... Yo. Naru, tell me if you don't like milk.
4: Oh, Charlie. Of course you know I do.
2: Easy.
4: Madam. I'm sorry.
1: Come closer to the mic. Yeah.
5: Actually, lactose intolerant.
4: Yeah, well, from the original container. Where in your idea mug?
2: Easy.
5: You,
1: but which original container? What exactly were you thinking, Naro? It was original container.
5: You have the floor.
2: Easy.
4: He's a big man, so did you see us in chambers here?
1: That is it. Oh my God. Jonathan says it's gonna be my slogan, Lagazi. Let it be. Yo, listen.
2: Easy.
1: Empress Debbie says you should come and pay the copyright.
2: Easy.
1: Now, listen to me. The last final entry, the chairman says, Lagazi, play Sanchez. And I said, which song from Sanchez? The chairman says, play Hard Girl. This one is the production of Kennedy Music.
2: Easy.
1: Hard girl, are you me want? Kennedy says, Lagazi, I wrote this song for my wife.
2: Easy.
1: So definitely, I know Her Excellency, Empress Nanajua. This one here, I feel one. Hard girl, are you me want? Coming from

0: You see, all the ladies, let me give you some tips. When you get home in the evening, take your shower. Wear the most expensive perfume. Whilst he's lying on the bed, on with the profile and me interest, take shower. Four legs and the teeth, you understand me? Wear the most expensive perfume. Change the atmosphere in the room. God bless you and all. After doing that, just walk in and just give him a kiss on the forehead. See that you're chilling. And say, boy, you look good tonight. And then he will say, why, you're smelling different. Wow. That we love to do. Girl, I can't get enough of you. Try it and call me and tell me that your lag has worked. Only demonstrated your expertise. Flex with you all night. Oh! It's been the chairman's request. Yeah, man. Yeah, man. Everything is all right. Crazy. Now, Mokin is saying something. Mokin says, narrow end, trans-Sahara slave trade made pure politics. And same trade brought the Bible, religion. So you see, politics and religion be atapenyin and atakakra. You see it? Is it atapenyin and atakakra? Flip the same coin to Arab invasion in the northern part of Africa. Mm-hmm. It also came with a Quran scene. Yeah. So are you guys saying that politics and religion is not good?
1: Of course, yeah. What benefit does it bring?
0: Oh no, but if it is not good, we still do politics. Charlie, Adiana Musienyeno. We are still practicing
1: that's
0: the
1: what
0: whole thing.
1: We have now. We are being governed by an updated constitution.
0: So are you saying that the people govern like in the higher positions, they don't have the sense, they don't have the technical know-how that this so-called politics and this so-called religion.
1: They get all the sense and the good ideas when they're in the opposition. Once they get power, everything is thrown into the dark.
0: Right.
1: And most of these people have actually live outside our geography and see how countries are governed.
0: Lord of it mercy. Narrow Bower with reggae exclusives alongside what we call the Echo Chamber News. Let's combine the two and let's shut it and then straightforward move to as a lineage. But in the meantime, it's Narrow Bower in the place with reggae exclusives alongside what we call.
1: Yes, Lagazi.
0: Yeah.
1: But, I mean, your intro, the songs you play this today is on another level altogether. I have a question, though. Right? How old is Queen Africa?
0: I think Ventures Morgan. Queen Africa, give me a second and let me check. Oh, God.
1: She's 51?
0: Yes.
1: And her son, Amar Tafar, the song that you played?
0: Yeah.
1: He's 32. So do the math. That means she got pregnant at like 18, 19?
0: Of course.
1: Why?
0: Of course.
1: Yeah, the queen not easy. She started.
0: But no, the other day, I think I was watching a video on on Instagram or TikTok or somewhere. And a young woman at the age of, I think, 35 years, she's already giving birth to like 8 children.
1: Whoa.
0: She started giving birth from the age of 17.
1: So sometimes it's good to give birth early, or it depends on the circumstances. Yeah,
0: man. Yo, Regin, you know.
1: All right.
0: you need to shoot and kill early.
1: Yeah, I see. Anyway. Yes. So this week, reggae exclusive, we are taking our listeners to Jamaica. Mm-hmm. UK, mm-hmm. Nigeria, mm-hmm. and back to the US. Mm-hmm. You know, in the early 80s, getting to the late 2000s, mm-hmm. a lot of hip-hop artists actually sample and also have collaboration with reggae artists. Mm-hmm. And reggae have a huge influence on most of the reggae. Hip-hop have a huge influence on most of the reggae artists, like Kimani Mala. He started as a rapper. Mm-hmm. His first thing was called Warrior, mm-hmm. strictly rap. Mm-hmm. Kabaka Pyramid, Your Own Bridging, started as a rapper. Mm-hmm. Protege, and I mentioned a few. Mm-hmm. Even in Perspectiva, that we interview here, mm-hmm. her influence also came from hip-hop as well. Mm-hmm. Yes, so this week we are giving our listeners four exclusive reggae songs, original reggae songs, mm-hmm. and hip-hop versions of them.
0: Okay.
1: Yes, yes, yes, yes.
0: All right.
1: So the first song we are going to play is Junior Red One Blood, released in 1990 as a single. Mm-hmm. Yes, so we're gonna play that and I'll listen to the hip hop version of it. So, Mike Kings, if you're ready, let's fire away.

0: Yes, so we are running out of time, so we have to do it quick and fast. So this is Junior Red, One Blood, released in 1990. And the next one, the hip-hop version of the song, was released in 2002 by the rapper called The Game. It's also called It's Okay, in Tuberkers, One Blood, from his album The Doctor's Advocate. Let's take a listen of that one, too.
1: Pray, I see Daisy.

0: Yes, so Lagazu.
1: Yeah.
0: Yeah, so we moved to the next tune. Mm-hmm. Coming from Max Romeo, we know we lost him last year. Yeah. Mm-hmm. You know, he has a Chase the Devil. Mm-hmm. That was also released in 1976. Mm-hmm. Yes, let's play the original tune and come back to the hip hop version too.
1: All right. Easy.

0: Yeah, man.
1: This is Max Romeo.
0: Yeah.
1: Cheers, I'm releasing 1978.
0: Yeah.
1: And then listen to the hip-hop version of it by Jay-Z. Also released in, hold up, 2003.

0: the next tune. It's, you know, before we were shallow, there was an artist called Jamali.
1: Yeah, Jamali, yeah.
0: Like, if you don't know about him and listen to Rashad, you might think.
1: Yeah.
0: No, he has a song called Politics.
1: Yeah.
0: That was also released in 1998.
1: Yeah.
0: Yes, let's play it and come play the hip-hop version of it.
2: Easy. I saw Syria, yo. No.

0: Yeah, man.
1: This is Jamal Ali.
0: Yeah.
1: Just sound like Rashido.
0: Yeah.
1: Now, the hip-hop version, the bridging, there's one artist called Black Twan, a.k.a. Tony Rotten.
0: Mm-hmm.
1: He's a Nigerian born, but raised in the U.K.
0: Mm-hmm.
1: His real name is Tony Obalade. And this song was released also in 1996. It's called Rotten. Let's take a listen of it.
2: Easy. I thought to read you.

0: Lagos.
1: Yeah.
0: Boy.
1: Yeah, man.
0: Listen.
1: Yeah.
0: I mean, those days, if you are privileged to have DSTV at home,
1: mm-hmm.
0: There was a channel on DSTV called Channel O.
1: Mm-hmm.
0: And they have a segment called Basement, Strictly Reggae. Mm-hmm. That's where I discovered this song from.
1: Yeah.
0: Yes, Black Twan. Wicked. It's a serious artist. And yeah. This video is still... Our listeners should check it out. And the last, but not the least, I mean, you know, the best is always reserved for the last.
1: Of course.
0: Ponda Gong himself, from this 1976 album release, Rastaman Vibration.
1: Yeah.
0: There's a tune called Wah.
1: Yeah.
0: A speech by his Imperial Majesty Prahalis last year, the first. So listen to it and come to the hip-hop version of it.
1: All right. Amazing.

0: crazy.
1: And feeling
2: I thought period, yo.
1: Is finally.
3: No.
4: Yes. We all know this tune, isn't it? Now, let's listen to the hip-hop version of it. This is Fat Joe.
5: Yeah.
4: Me, myself, and I.
5: Yeah.
4: And the song is also called Breathe and Stop, right?
5: Yeah.
4: Listen to it.
5: Yeah.
4: And come back here. Yeah. Just go. Kick, kick, kick, kick, kick.

0: Before you wrap it up,
1: yes.
0: Naro.
1: Yes.
0: I was contemplating whether to do this or not.
1: Yes.
0: But next week, Saturday, I'm going to have this 90s artist on our platform.
1: True.
0: You understand? He's a big artist.
1: Yeah.
0: He's called Kali Rangs.
1: Okay.
0: You understand me? And Kali Rangs, he's done works with Sean Kingston, Janet Jackson.
1: Yeah.
0: You mentioned them, Jay-Z and all these people. You understand me? And back in the 90s, you can never tell me that you didn't know about this particular artist.
2: K-A-L-I man, that natural leaf man, me man, for the case man, like Matlock man. Let me now show you. Kill him on a come back alone like Sylvester Stallone directly. Tell him I'm not afraid nobody, watch it. Yeah, no boy crossed the borderline.

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Anything come, does it. Now, I'm sorry, can't come up, I'm

0: Yo. 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If you want us to have this artist, you know, one of the baddest artists from the 90s, you understand me? Hip hop, dancehall, fusion, and all that. You understand me? And he's still alive.
1: True.
0: Kali is still alive. Crazy. And kicking. I'm going to place a card to him. Yo. Ciao. Let me go up on my phone and see a thing, you understand me? And see if him can pick up, man. You understand me? You know, and tell him that, yo, listen, we dip on the radio talk about him. Crazy. And thing, because, you know, and let him confirm for us if, you understand me? Yeah, he you understand me? Because,
2: crazy.
0: Sure. Matter of fact, I spoke to him the other day and he told me that he lost some family members. So he's kind of bereaved. You understand me and all these things. You see me? But yeah, man, you know.
2: Easy.
0: We will try and get him. Because, Naro, it is so right for us to check it out whether, you know, and see how the fusion was like back in the 90s. True. You understand? Because, you know, we had the likes of Super Kiat and some other artists. You know, even in the 90s, if you record a
1: Shabarangs,
0: if you record a reggae song, you have to go back and do a remix of a hip hop
1: version of it here.
0: You know, because of the Columbia Records and all that. But I think, you know, Kali is still sleeping. You understand me? Yeah, man. But everything good and everything is all right in the place. Is it what me as is it what me I show you? Yeah.
1: The chairwoman said,
0: yeah,
1: you play Rocky the Wuni, modern man, yeah.
0: Which one?
1: Rocky the Wuni?
0: Yeah. Which song?
1: Modern Man.
0: Modern Man.
1: Yeah.
0: Do I have Rocky Dawoni Modern Man?
1: I don't know whether the tune is from Rocky Dawoni. But I think it's a Modern Man. But first, he came to play some Rocky Dawoni, right?
0: Yeah.
1: Then later, right. Yeah. Anything from Rocky Dawoni will help.
0: Rocky Dawoni. All right. Yeah, man. Oh, Jesus Christ of Nazareth. You understand me? Everything is all right in the place. But I let me go into the Lion Lag and play this from Rocky.

0: Ladies and gentlemen, about time for us to cross over to Kingston, Jamaica, and deal with a rabble data. Yo, people, I want you guys to be honest with me. You see, there is something about as a lineage that I am trying to find out and still make here and get it. Yeah. Listen to me, man. The first thing, when as a lineage started with the sound system, you know, really and truly, she was like a rebel daughter. You understand me? Anytime you see her, no frown, you know, she not smile. Easy. It's like, you know, she's serious. She always look like militancy. You understand? You know, it's like she feisty. And I'm like, seriously, I want this.
1: Easy.
0: Yo, this artist, you're serious. She now smile. Even when you're talking to her on the phone and it's not a video call, right? And it's a normal audio call. You could have feel that she feisty at the other side of her mouth.
1: Easy.
0: You understand me? No, in recent time, because of boom, and hear a song from as a lineage. You understand me? No, 2024, me go to Jamaica.
1: Easy.
0: I'm a book as a lineage. A dancer Thursday. You understand me?
1: Easy.
0: Mr. Boy! You know, we hug up and I was like, yo, good to see you, man. And it was there I realized that, no, this is not the person I was talking, you know, to on the phone. She different. Her style different. The way she talk and smile. I'm going to say, oh, I see. And then I began to study her more.
1: Easy.
0: And she goes to boom and release a song. Love You Too Much. You remember that I played a song over here, so. And I was asking whether as a lineage, who is that person in her life giving her that joy?
1: Easy.
0: Yo, Ghana. No, I'm about to find out from her, but I am just asking, who is that person giving her that joy, you know, to go that far? And say, I love you. Yo, listen. Jamaican woman, to say I love you so much, it means that there's something in it. And then listen. Just this afternoon, on the chairman's request, you know, if you are an ardent listener of Yard Settings, you know that the song the chairman request, you know, is... The chairman doesn't wake up and just request any kind of song. But today, the chairman requested as a lineage.
1: Easy.
0: Watch out. So I am like, look like our works are seen in Ghana.
1: Easy.
0: Because for the chairman to request the song of as a lineage, then it means that we've gone far.
1: Easy.
0: Then it means as a lineage is ready for Ghana. So, Deanne Marie Brooks says, peace and love. And then Jonathan says, Lagazi, there used to be more collaboration between the hip-hop fraternity and the reggae dancehall fraternity. These days, we don't hear it much. Is the standard falling?
1: Easy.
0: Well, we'll find out when we talk to Kali Ranks, you understand me, you know. But right now, we want to deal with as a lineage. Deanne Marie Brooks says, Lagazi, I love you, but it's Ghana music I supported, all right? We give thanks.
1: Easy.
0: Every time. Listen, let's go back to the basics.
1: Easy.
0: And this is not the first time we're talking to as a lineage on this network. We have spoken to her already.
1: Easy.
0: Today, we want to focus on the album, Rebel Data.
1: Easy.
0: You understand me? And now, we will ask her questions pertaining to that.
1: Easy.
0: Yeah, because I've been seeing a lot of writings online and all that kind of thing. But This, I'm going to play a few songs from the, you know, album. We have 17 songs on the album. You understand me? I have a couple over here, you know. I think, you know, No Vagabond was released. That was yesterday. You understand me? And I have it over here. You see me? And, you know, I have couple, you understand me, because it is produced by the legendary King Jamis. So what exactly do you expect? Nothing but the best.
1: Easy.
0: Let's go back to the basics, how Azaline is starting.

The only good system is a sound. And that is as a lineage. And trust me, let me touch on this particular one here, then we can start conversation with the lovely as a lineage. Easy.

No, sir. No, sir. We don't tell you. We don't tell you. This is the issue. She will never run away. I love you too much.

0: together.
1: Long as you stop, we are starting. Ladies and gentlemen, let's cross over to the heart of Kingston, Jamaica, and deal with a rebel daughter, Azza Lineage. Azza Lineage, how are you doing?
2: Assassin Radio, well, go on.
1: You see it.
2: Love,
1: yeah, man. We give thanks. Now, talk to me before we even go further.
2: Mm-hmm.
1: This particular song here, Azza Lineage, talk to me about the inspiration, because this kind of look like what we're talking about a few minutes ago, you know, where the hip-hop era, it's a bit of, you know, reggae feel mixed with some hip-hop. And on this particular song, it's like, as a lineage is rapping, it's like you are getting certain things off your chest and all that. Talk to me about it.
2: All right, so Love You Too Much was inspired by Sade. You know, and Lisa Lefta Lopez. So you are right about the rapping and the hip hop influence. You know, it's a love song. You know, I wanted to make a tune like that tune that Buju Banton have. You know,
1: yeah.
2: Is it "Girl, You Make My Day"?
1: Yeah.
2: Yeah, that's a wicked tough song. You know.
1: Yeah.
2: You're the rose in my garden, pretty Nico Villa.
1: Yeah,
2: so
1: yeah.
2: That was the intention, to like to have a sing and a rap kind of vibes, you know. Because growing up, you know, we listened to a whole heap of hip hop, R&B, because them time there they have MTV, the VH1, the BET, so we get exposed to them type of music there.
1: Mm-hmm.
2: Yeah,
1: mm-hmm.
2: Yeah, man.
1: We give thanks, but in terms of I am talking about, like, where the inspiration, you know, kind of came from, because on a lighter note, I have stayed with artists and I know how certain things go. You see, when the A touch the B and the B touch the A, the lyrics are different, don't it?
3: Crazy.
2: All right. So, I mean, love is a beautiful thing. Like,
1: yeah,
2: I say,
1: man. That is it.
2: I always want to write, you know, I always wish to write love songs where just connect with it. Even if me, I tell my own story, you know, other people can relate to it.
1: Yeah,
2: you
1: man.
2: You know, so, yeah. All of my love songs, them is about real life, you know, whether me experience it myself or I've seen someone going through it, you know, them with it. But, mm-hmm. Yeah, love you too much.
1: Oh, wow. Wow.
3: Azza
1: Lineage. All right. We give thanks every time.
3: Easy.
1: It's 24 going into the, you know, two here on Assassi, the voice of our land. Azza, talk to us about where exactly are you now in Jamaica, talking to us.
2: All right, so I'm coming to you live from Kingston 7, Jamaica. I'm in Augustown at the moment. This is my home, you know, born and bred.
1: Oh, so you're from Augustown as well?
2: Yeah.
1: Oh, wow. See my sizzler and Etana.
2: Yes.
1: Oh, wow, wow, wow. Wow, we give that.
2: And Dwayne Stevenson.
1: And Dwayne Stevenson. That is my artist, yes. Too. yeah, man. All right, we give thanks. But musically, how has the journey been like, you understand me, you know, with you as a lineage, you know, from where you started till now? What has been the ups and what has been the downs? But in all, you've been able to prevail and you are here today. Share that experience with us.
2: All right, so we give thanks for the journey wholeheartedly, the ups and the downs, you know. Some of the downs is, you know, as a creative, as an artist who is trying to put your name out there, it take a lot of work, you know, them way they,
1: mm-hmm.
2: lot of work, sometimes to the point of exhaustion,
1: mm-hmm.
2: you know, but good thing we have people around me that care, you know, and can give us strength whenever them see it necessary. Also, the ups is, you know, just writing some good songs to really connect with the people, and not only in Jamaica, but like all over the world. You know, look, me, I talk to Assassin Radio right now.
1: Yeah, man, you don't see it.
2: You know, you can say I've seen over the years, I've seen a lot of growth. I've learned a lot, you know, about the music and the business as well. So, wholeheartedly, we give thanks for the entire journey. You know, them way, you know, everything, you have ups and downs, just like how the sea will go back and forth more while, you know, just that.

0: We go to the sound system culture. You know, the first recognizable song that I have was a tribute to all sound man and all sound woman across creation, you know. And the sound man, then bring the music to the people. The radio man, then bring the music to the people. So it only fitting for me to do a song where, you know, I say, Irwa, big up yourself and give thanks for spreading the culture far and wide. So big up all sound man, all sound woman too. Because we know, so we have bully for woman to play sound system, you know.
1: Yeah, of course. But would you share the same sentiment with me that currently you leading in terms of the females from Jamaica in terms of sound systems playing enough of your song them on door plate, maybe Europe, Africa, and all that? Would you agree with that?
0: I will agree to the point where you say, well, you pass sound a play mm-hmm. as a lineage. Mm-hmm. That's true. I mean, I believe we get requests like daily from all over the world, you know. In terms of leading, I don't know. Me no in a no race. My eyes focus. But all the best to all of the female them out there, where I do them thing. But to be honest, like I say, in this thing, me really have to just focus on what me I do. You know them with it. Because sometimes the slightest distraction, you just fall off. I'm not depend on that right now.
1: All right. We give thanks every time. And ladies and gentlemen, trust me. As I'm talking to you right now, the album Rebel Data is scheduled to be released on the 19th of June, 2026. That from the news I have, this is the official release date. Now, before we even go further into the album, Azalaini, talk to me about Rebel Data. Where from this album title? What inspired it?
0: All right, so big up to VP. They chose the name and thing. But then Rebel Data is a moniker that I had taken on. You know, I created when I just started doing music. You know them where they, a Rebel Data is someone who is not necessarily rebellious and chaotic. But, you know, we turn off the outside noise and tune into the inner voice and allow that to become the navigator, you know. So we do things differently. We don't really conform to everything, you know, them with it. Mm-hmm. And that is my personality, you know, my personal reality also. So, yeah, Rebel Data is a very fitting name for my first album, you know. Because it's like me that. So it's like, you know, say Azza Lineage, a.k.a. the Rebel Data, you know. My name is Azza Lineage, my name is Rebel Data.
1: Listen, in 2024, when I stepped into Waterhouse and I walked into King Jammy Superpower Studio and we're holding Reasoning and I mentioned your name, Azza Lineage, I said, yo, sure, like I say, I'm an artist that, you know. We have woolly part. Now, Jammy started telling me a whole lot. And I was amazed that, wow. You know, and then, out of the box, now Jammy is producing this whole album for you. How did the connection with Jammy started?
0: Shout out to King Jammy, in which part in the earth today? So the link with me and Jammy came about. Smiles was the one who took me to King Jammy's, you know. Mm-hmm. At the time, we did it like 10 years ago. At the time, we're in a Kingston, you know, trying to make a name for myself, you know, visiting various different sound systems, different studio, you know. And King was the one who said, when I come in, we went to the studio. I auditioned outside with the same sound system song. And him said, yeah, man, you bad. We have a work together. And him tell me, yo, me's not a one-song producer, you know. So you don't know how that go. From that time, we've been working on the album. So it's been 10 years of work, you know. And I'm so grateful. Big respect to all of the ones that were involved. Smiley, big up yourself. Shemo, same way. John, big up yourself. Spider-Man, same way. Yeah.
1: I are you talking about the Jamaican Spider-Man? Or this is a different Spider-Man?
0: Yeah, that's a Jamaican Spider-Man, but he's a...

0: pick up yourself, spider.
1: All right, we give thanks every time. So, no, people, big and serious. 10 years, it's been 10 years working on this album. Yo, yes. Jesus Christ. You know,
0: 10 years.
1: Yo, 10 good years, man. You know, and it's sometimes people just want you to squeeze water out of stone for them instantly. It's been 10 years working on an album. Patience is the key. Now, when you listen to the production, when you listen to the song, the song's arrangement and all that, everything is top-notch. Lyrics, style, part. Yo, Jesus Christ. Easy.
0: Not true, like I say. Not true. And there are plenty of songs. There are a few songs on there that has never been played and will be released when the album releases. So I hope the item like it, you know?
1: Definitely. Definitely. Definitely. So 10 years, you auditioning for King Jammies. And then King Jammies was like, I am not a one-song producer. And trust me,
0: yes.
1: Let's work on an album. And lo and behold, 10 good years later, that on the 19th of June, an album will be released titled Rebel Data. You understand me?
0: Mm-hmm.
1: But it looked like, from what I'm seeing, it's like you're going back to the olden days where you have the side A and then the side B and all that kind of thing. Tell me, whose idea is that?
0: All right, so shout out to the label once more. You know, right now, to have your music them in the cloud, it can just and vanish anytime.
1: Mm-hmm.
2: Easy.
0: So in a, like just like in the original, it will last you for a lifetime. You know, something you can pass down to your youth them. Because right now, a lot of my friends have their collection of their parents. You know, so putting music on wax and vinyl so people can have like a physical copy is still a big thing, you know. So,
1: oh, okay, so
0: you got all of the ones on the pre order for them vinyl early and get it already and I beat it out, you know.
1: All right, but let's talk about the artists you featured on this particular song. I see JC Royal, I see Johnny Osborne, and who else?
0: Brandon Rhodes. So, big up Brandon Rhodes.
1: So you have three artists. You feature three.
0: And I also have an intro from Lone Ranger.
1: Okay.
0: What general? Yeah,
1: wow! Wow! Wow! Wow! Wow! Wow! So in all, how many songs do we have on the album?
0: All right. So the first track is an intro from Lone Ranger, and we have 16 tracks.
1: Making 17.
0: Yes.
1: Okay. All right. So I'm going to pick a few ones and then we'll play it and then we'll come back and then we'll talk about it. But my producer, Naro Bawa, is here and he's got a question for you as a lineage. Naro, the floor is yours.
3: Sir. Yes, sir. Greetings, Queen.
0: Greetings, King.
3: Yes, yes, yes. That is coming from the background where there are a lot of artists, empresses that come before the eye. Because you're not just a regular artist. You toast, you DJ, you rap and all of that. And we have the legends like Sister Cara, Sister Nancy, Tanya Stevens, and even Queen Africa. Who do you say is your biggest inspiration among these empresses that came before that?
0: All of them. Master Griffiths, Rita Marley, Judy Mowat, Lady Sir, Lady G, Etana, Queen Africa. You know, all of them. Trust me, let me tell you, say all of them.
3: I mentioned these names because...
0: I mean, Nancy is the queen of sound system, and she have inspired me a lot, you know, to just go hard on the sound system.
3: Yes, I mentioned those names because, I mean, some of the artists you mentioned, literally, I mean, their vibes are different, you understand?
0: Mm-hmm.
3: Some are really addressing issues like what the eye is doing, and others do just some other way around. That's why I asked about the inspiration.
0: All right. I mean, people are doing them thing. You know, everybody now going to do the same thing.
3: True.
0: You know? And me can draw inspiration from people who don't necessarily adore me, though, because at the end of the day, we are all human, don't it?
1: True.
0: You know? So some people might say, ooh, Lady Sa, I love Lady Sa. You know, Lady Sa is confident. She's militant. You know, and she's a sweet person in person. So don't get too surprised. I am inspired by people who do things differently from me. I don't necessarily want to do what they do, but at the end of the day, we are humans and we learn from each other, you know.
3: True.
1: All right,
3: so I'll leave it to Lagati to take it over.
1: Yeah, man. Oh, God.
0: Big up.
1: Yeah, man. That was Narubawa with the Empress. Do you have any question for us, Lineage? Before you move.
0: Empress.
1: Yeah,
0: wow,
1: man. Grab this talker phone, man.
2: Lessons, Empress. You're looking really good.
0: Greetings, Queen.
2: I like your cap. Maybe I might take it if you were here, though.
0: Thank you.
2: Anyway, I wanted to find out if there's you featured any female on the album.
0: This time around, no.
2: Oh.
0: This time around, no. But in future, absolutely.
2: Okay.
0: You know, okay. Absolutely. Okay. Because... Oh, you mean? Me never say too much, but absolutely.
2: Okay.
0: Yeah,
2: okay. So we are looking forward to it.
0: Big up to all the female them out there. We are doing them thing. You know, more strength, more powers.
2: All right. All right.
1: But as a lineage, is there any female you have in mind in terms of reggae or dancehall? Would you like to collaborate with in the near future?
0: Yeah, my answer, man.
1: Yeah.
0: And of course, right, I have some of my counterparts that, you know, we'd like to collab with, but we allow that to happen organically. But but for this question, we'd say Mumma Nancy. You know, she's the queen of sound system. And you know, I love sound system culture.
1: Of course.
0: I'm a sound system enthusiast, you know.
1: Definitely. All right. So, from the explanation of Rebo Data, you know, when you check, you know, the album title, you know, we have the side A and then the side B. We have Rebels in Town. We have Nawantak. And then we have Sound System. You understand me? And then we have others. And then, you know, so basically I have 10 songs over here, you know, that were listed. You understand me? Over Yasso, you know. But on my list right now, what I have over here, like the ones released, you know, yesterday, you understand me? You know, No Vagabond featuring JC Royal and Brandon Roots, you understand me? What exactly inspired No Vagabond?
0: All right, so King Jamis is the mastermind behind this one, you know. He had done a session with Jesse Royal. I wasn't at the session, and I don't believe Brandon was at the session either. You know, and this rhythm is a special rhythm. He pulled this from the vault. The High Times Band, you know, is led by Earl China Smith, is playing on this rhythm also. And one day he called me and said, Azza, you know, because we've been working nonstop. Over the 10 years, we work nonstop. You know, so he said, Azza, me have a rhythm and thing. And me have an idea. He might me have a tune for it. Just right, I already did something. So come in and listen it. And, you know, I went in, me listen. Firstly, I couldn't find, like, me never catch the groove right at the same time. So I'm sending it to Carlton Hines. That is Carlton Tetrack Hines. Same writer who write Rumors Them Spreading. Claim say I've been semi-planting. And he put something on it. And then we went to the studio. Presenting at the studio was Smiles, Jan Jan, King Jamis, Shemo, the usual suspects. And we just spit out something for it. Carlton also wrote something for it, and Brandon wrote his part. You know? So each artist record their part individually. Jesse Royal did his first, me do mine, and then Brandon did his. So King is the mastermind behind this, you know. So big up to King Jamis. King Mind still very, very sharp and kicking, you know, full of ideas. And then Mande is very hands-on. Him work on each and every one of the songs that we hear.
1: Wow.
4: Easy.
1: Ladies and gentlemen, all right, so Well, seriously, when I wake up early this morning, you know, I am on the email list of thousands of people. So when I wake up this morning, something said, Lagazi, check your email. You understand me? But what I said was, oh, as Alainate said, the song will be released on Saturday. So she will send it to me. So I was expecting to receive an email from Azza Lineage. But I wake up and went into the email and it was Oliver. Oliver, you know, Oliver works hand in hand with VP Records. So, you know, I receive, you know, like 7 songs, you know, from she. And she was like, Lagazi, all this one you're brand new, release today. So go in at it. And I went into it, and I saw this one. I'm like, all right, I'm not going to bother with Azza Lineage again. I have it already. So since I have you over there, so... since I have you over there, so... Let me take, you know, the honor from you. Introduce it whilst me drop it over here in Ghana. Brand new song.
0: Checkily check 1-3. Well, this one's called No Vagabond. Azza Lineage featuring Jess Ryle and Brandon Rhodes. Crucial, we're crucial. Drop it, DJ. Nice when ice up the dance when we play Assassin Radio.
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0: Just like me.
1: Yo. Let me play this one too, and then we'll come in and then ask few questions and then we'll wrap it up from the album. Now, remember, the album is set to be released on the 19th of June. It will be available on all digital stores. But, you know, you can step in now. You can pre-order, you know, in terms of even the vinyl and all that. You can pre-order it because this one comes with vinyl and all that. You understand me? And you don't know, say, distributed by VP Records. Easy. You know, if you talk about King Jammies, Jammies work hand in hand with VP and all that. Easy. You know what I mean? So, everything is all right. This is the Rebel Data. We rule the sound.

0: Yo. I don't want to play the song them too long. You have to go and pre-order it and support the artist. Easy. Understand? Right, yeah, yeah, man. Yeah, man. You need to go and pre-order it, man. Now, I have played Watch Out already. You know, the chairman requested Watch Out. So we step into the album and then we play that.
1: Easy.
0: Now, let me play this one here. You know, this one is One Draw.
1: Easy.
0: And this one is a Herbalist song. You know, Azza, talk to me about this particular one here. Is there any inspiration, or is the normal Herbalist song?
2: The inspiration behind this song was Rita Marley's One Draw.
0: Oh, okay.
2: Yeah, man. So I wanted to make my own version of One Draw, and that was it. And then it was a full 360 moment, because when I was growing up in Hermitage, Augustown, I had two cousins who built a sound system. And whenever they were stringing up the sound, you know, you have this particular, you know, a man have a rhythm or a song with them use and string up them sound, to tune up them sound.
0: Mm-hmm.
2: What they always use was the nanny goat. So when it come forward now, for me get a chance to put a song on it, me say yes. You know, so shout out to all herbman, all cutter, all farmer. Whether you plant food for the brain or food for the belly, you don't know. Give thanks.
0: Mm-hmm. I love the food for the brain part.
2: Easy. Yeah, man.
0: Yo, as I like it, you know, easy, man.
1: Easy.
0: Yo, this one here, I have to go.

0: I told you. Go and pre-order it.
1: Yeah, man.
0: So I have bag a question typed on Facebook and all these things, but I'm going to pick a few and then we can wrap it up as a lineage. Coming from Junior Zamani, he said, and I quote, "Your music often addresses social injustice, cultural consciousness. Do you ever feel pressure from the music industry to soften those messages, you know, to reach a wider audience?"
1: No. Because there's many ways to say one thing. So you know them way they? Mm-hmm. You can say something hard, but the tone not hard, or the words them not harsh, but it's really serious and hard. You know them way they? So me not feel no type of pressure to tone down. Me is not really a vulgar person anyways. And then I believe that artists have a responsibility to especially reggae artists, to make, you know, the people know what's going on in the world. Mm-hmm. Just like how the foundation them do it. You know, a man can stay from Yasa and know, say, Haile Selassie did I go get crowned in a damn time day. Mm-hmm. You know, and so many other things. You know, you have Jamaican a sing for free South Africa and them thing there. So it's a responsibility as an artist. And no, I've never felt pressured for kind of like tone down or, no. Sometimes it's how you bring it. You know them with it.
0: Okay. And then he said, as a female reggae artist, what are some of the biggest challenges you have faced that your male counterpart may not experience?
1: Just in general, you know, personally, because me there own people who have experience, you know, me kind of kept safe or held safe, you know, them with it. But for me just say it take a while for people take you really seriously. Then we'll get like 2 years and say, all right, she's own stuff. All right, she's own tired of this. You know, them with it.
0: Yeah.
1: So, a lot of people expected me to like stuff earlier, but me, they are same way.
0: All right, we give thanks. And then he said, have there been moments when you personally felt discouraged about society's direction, and what helped you keep faith in your message?
1: Sometimes I do, because a whole heap of crazy things are going, you know, yard and abroad, and we witness some of them. And even sometimes when you open your phone and see certain news, it can be discouraging. But you know, say, me now make that beat down from my spirit. The journey continue. We have to uphold the thing same way. You know, everybody can do the same thing as what me I say. So if me say everything I go left over here, so me I go continue to keep right, you know.
0: Mm-hmm. All right. We give thanks every time. Now, back to the album. Are we going to see some videos and all that?
1: Yeah, man. So the video for Chikiwa is already out in other space. You can go check it out. The video for Rule the Sound is out in the space. And for No Vagabond, we just released a visual as well, so the item can check that out, you know.
0: All right. It's available on the Azaline YouTube channel.
1: Yes, I.
0: Okay. So people, Onokian, go out there now, pick up your phone now, type a name, Azaline. When you go, Chikiwa is there. No Vagabond, you know, Rule the Sound is also there. You understand me? You can check it out. Go there and support the artist. That is the only thing you can do to support Azaline. Azaline is I have seen plans for tours, for Rebel Data tours and all that, but I haven't seen Africa in it.
1: Africa, invite me now. It is my dream. It is to come to Africa. You know them way, there is a lifelong dream. Even before me had the music and thing, and I always wanted to go see for myself, because me know say somewhere along the line they were lying and I tell dear life on Africa. So yeah, hear me? African promoters. Invite me, please. See me link there. Lara, they have me link.
0: Yeah, man. So, seriously, when I saw when the chairman called me this morning and we did the chairman's request, and he said to me that Azaline, watch out. I'm like, so So and I just don't know, but if you see, if you talk about the God, the chairman, you know, the kind of person he is, and for him to request as a lineage, it means that we're rich. You understand me?
1: No respect to the chief, the chairman, you know?
0: Yeah, man.
1: You know,
0: yeah, man. It means that we're rich, man. Yeah. You understand me? So when the man's as a lineage, me say, yo, me can't narrow by an empress Debbie and show them, say, yo, listen, this is the time. We need to look in and see what we can do. But as I said, as a lineage said, the door is open. She's ever ready to come to Africa. You understand me? And you can go online and research about her yourself. Look at the way she performs. She's got the power. She's got the style. And, yo, she is not do up on stage. With a sound system, with a live band, she will kill it. So Azza Lineage is ready and goody-goody for the whole of Africa. Now, Azza, talk to us. Is there anything you want to say about the album? I have not asked. Please, you can have the floor now and talk about it.
1: All right, so the album is 10 years worth of growth and development, you know. It show a lot of partnership. It show a lot of patience, a lot of discipline, you know, a lot of collective effort. So we just want to say give thanks, shout out, respect to all of the ones that come together and make it happen. You know, no man is an island and no man stands alone. Yeah, it's a collective effort. So shout out to the Lineage, shout out to the Jamis Passy. You know, shout out to the supporters, shout out to Africa. Yeah, you make Ghana. Legacy, a long time you support me, and I'm so grateful, you know. We the same way, I just want to roll the ball, you know. Yeah, man.
0: We give thanks as a Lineage for taking time out of your busy schedules, you know, to sit down and reason with us about the album Rebel Data. And trust me, we will be here on the 19th as well. And then we will tell the world that the album is out. People should go out there. We'll make sure that we propagate the good news about this particular album here, because this particular album here, it gone. Trust me. All the songs on it, I don't know, well, I haven't heard a couple few, you understand me? But, you know, Jamis, he's kind of sent me a couple to say, Lagazi, listen, it is not the final works. You can't play this on the radio, but me want you listen to it. You understand me? Jamis is like that. And because he's doing that because of the relationship we have. He said, Lagazi, you are my son. You understand me? I have taken you as my son. And you are my son. You understand me? And then he will go to Obama and say, don't worry, man. Anytime Lineage coming in at the studio, me I go make it, she voice some dub play for you. Don't worry, man. And I'm like, all right, father, don't say farty about that, man. So we give thanks every time. We will be here to make sure that we tell the people them that the album is out and they should go and make sure that they stream it. Before I leave you finally, what words of encouragement do you have for your especially the female artists, them, you know? You understand? Because, listen, it took you 10 years, you know, patient, perseverance, through the thick and thin. You live at August Town. Jamis live all the way Waterhouse. Me know the distance between Waterhouse and August Town, you know. It's far. You understand me? So you try.
1: Maybe like 30 minutes.
0: Yeah, man. So you tried up and down here and there and all that. It is not an easy work. I want you to advise your fellow artists them about them patience and all these things.
1: All right. One thing that I will share that King Jamis shared with me very earlier in our journey. You say, Azza, meekle wait, mermanat. You know, meaning this journey might be long and it will require a lot of patience, but it will pay off, and not necessarily pay off in our finances only, but, you know, the objective of an artist is to get them work out there so people can listen it, analyze it, appreciate it, you know, them with it. It will take time. Don't lose focus. Surround yourself with people who have your greatest intention at heart. Surround yourself with people. If you slip up, them can, you know, help pull you back in line. You know, and a bag of yes man and yes girl around you. And then this is what 2 days ago somebody tell me this. Them say, Azza, anybody come to you and tell you that you are the best and you are the greatest and you're rich, run them. And there's always more work to be done, you know. So, yeah.
0: All right. As a lineage, I would like to say thank you so much for your time and space. And if any other thing, you understand me, you know that you are a phone call away from me, let's make it happen.
1: What do you mean? Africa, call me. I'm ready.
0: All right.
1: Now, all your time now support me. I am now ready to come and share the music, share the vibes as a token of saying thank you.
0: All right. Thank you so much, as a lineage.
1: Big up yourself, Blagger Steel World Assassin Radio. See, no love.
0: All right, blessed.
1: Chief, big up yourself. Give thanks.
0: Yeah, man.
1: For selecting Watch Out this morning, you know?
0: Definitely, yeah, definitely, man. All right, man. That
1: all right, send my love. Big up.
0: Yeah, man, blessed. Yeah, man.

0: Ladies and gentlemen, about time to wrap up. But now let me play these two songs, them, and then we can wrap up and move from the house.
1: Send his blessings to the IA, so you're on air. So.
0: You say what?
1: I said, before we wrap up, Rocky sent his blessing to the IA.
0: Yeah. Yeah. Brother David, big up yourself, man. Right. He's driving.
1: Yep. Actually, I said the whole video. After that, I'll send it to you.
0: Yeah, but ladies and gentlemen. Now. I want to re-echo this into the minds of South Africans. Fire Mawe said, if the spider unite, they can tie up a lion. Now, South Africans, please, on a go back to the drawing board. Go back into history. Look at the way when you were in apartheid, Africans rally round behind you. You understand me? Go back to that. And also South Africa. You live in your country. And you have some portions where white people are there and you can't even go there as a South African. No, like for example, I am in Ghana. And there are some places I can't go because white people are settling over there and it's for them. And I have no right as a black man to enter there. Hey. This is madness. These are the things South Africa. This is 2026, for God's sake. These are the things South Africa you should be thinking about. And find ways and means to sort the situation out. That is why I want to play this Fire Mawe song for you. African proverbs. If the spider unite, them can tie up a lion.
2: I'm not serious.

You hear that? When the spider unites, them can tie up a lion. Let's cross over to Suriname. This is Lord Fender, Beansy, and Jahan's Bass. This one is titled Blessings. This one is on the Freedom Fighter rhythm.

Kojo Efri Junior Zamani. Technician on duty, the one named Mackins. My name is King Lagazi. We'll be here next week to serve God and country. When it's time to say a prayer, say one for us. I'm leaving you in the hands of Kwame Conscious. This one titled Timimu. Timimu. Kwame Conscious. Thank you so much, Ghana. Love you. And remember, you know, that you have to take good care of yourself because we are in a raining season. The flood is everywhere and all that. So please, when you are going out, you need to check it out. You understand me? Where you live and all that. You need to take good care of yourself because if not, trust me, you go out and you come back and trust me, your things are gone. Or you go out and you never return again home. May God lead all of us. Slasiai. Bless.

0: What's it gonna be? 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
0: You call me for help, you gotta chill. 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

0: gonna work now. 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Thought it wasn't hard for me, but every day it is. 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

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He do this thank you. I shoot. He die. He talk to cadaver. He scared. He tight. He have my wife. I think. I hide.

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Good evening, listeners. Now you are listening to the Morning of Zion Church Service, broadcast live on Afasi FM every Sunday evening from 6 to 7. I'm going to pray, and let's start today's message. Thank you, Heavenly Father. Thank you for calling us as your covenant people. Now, the Holy Spirit is nurturing us as God's new covenant people. So we can call it is the day to celebrate, because the Holy Spirit, He is speaking to us. Actually, He is speaking to the churches. For those who have ears, let them listen to what the Holy Spirit speaks to the churches. Holy Spirit, please take control over my lips and my heart, so that I can only deliver the Father's words as a Christ. And Holy Spirit, please take control over the heart of the listener, so that we can be humble before Father, and we can receive the Father's words as it is. Thank you, we love you. I pray in Jesus' name. Amen. Today, we are going to share the message, People with God's DNA Arise. But before we enter into today's message, I want to briefly review a last week's message. The reason why I always briefly review last week's message is that every deep word of truth is the living bread. Even the message we have heard before, when we listen today, it can be the life as well. And we must keep eating the word of truth. But do not regard the message you have heard before as the past message. Today, it is the 12 times. So it means, before I preached 11 messages. I hope you keep listening to the message repeatedly. So these words should be life in your life. You must be the one who can fulfill the Father's words on this earth. So we, all of us who are listening to this word of truth, become the one who fulfill the Father's story on this earth, who can expand the Father's words on this earth, so that we can live our life that the word of truth becomes our life. So briefly, I review last week's message. Last week, we shared the message, today, when the Holy Spirit speaks, is a day to celebrate. And we talk about what is Christ, right? We talk about Adam's truth and kingship. Jesus came as Jesus Christ. And Christ means the Messiah, the Anointed One, the King. In Eden, God breathed into Adam his heart, feelings, and thoughts, all of which are called truth. Since the Father himself is truth, Adam, having the truth, was one with the Father. He who had the word had everything. Fallen angels fear those who have the words of truth. This is why Adam reigned as king in Eden. But what happened? Adam's fall, the loss of truth. The serpent could not approach Adam directly because of the truth in him. Instead, it approached Eve and made her part one with the serpent. Adam loved Eve and listened to her rather than to the Father. Immediately, Christ was taken from him and he fell under a curse. Because of this, the genes of the first Adam flow within us. We lost the consciousness of the Messiah and can only perceive the word through our bodily senses. But there is the hope. The last Adam, restoration through the cross. As the last Adam, Jesus is one from whom Christ can never be taken. He restores to all who enter his word of truth the Christ that was given at creation.
he accomplished this through the cross. Just as all died in the first Adam, all will be made alive in the last Adam, Christ. The Bible delivered through the human mind only increases religiosity and cannot lead to truth. Only the Spirit of Christ must be poured out upon the church. And we have shared that there are two kinds of people, earthy and heavenly. What is of the earth will collapse. People of the earth toil all their lives, but everything eventually disappears. There is no greater curse than failing to reach the truth. But those who receive the truth through the life-giving work of the Holy Spirit are born from above, from the Father. So here, we have learned that born again in the original language means born from above. Here, above means the Father. Our true life is hidden with Christ in God. When Christ is revealed, we will also be revealed with Him in glory. This very moment is a day to celebrate. For those who receive the Holy Spirit, when He speaks to the church, every moment is a festival. Even when the world rebukes and disciplines, the very fact that truth has come is a blessing. Even if you struggle in school, you are poor, have no parents, or are sick, Christ has come and is revealing your true life hidden in God, the heavenly person within you. People of heaven do not race for things that will collapse. They press on toward the prize of eternal heavenly glory, reigning with Christ forever and ever. This very moment is a day to celebrate. Amen. So this is the review, the briefly review that we have shared last week. And now I'm going to share today's message. Today I'm going to share the message, People with God's DNA Arise. Listeners, Jesus, He taught the Word of God, right? But at that time, there were also the teachers of the Word. Who are they? There are Pharisees, there are scribes, right? But Jesus taught the Word of God far better than those who taught the Word at that time. Why? And how? Did Jesus study the Word of God very hard? Did He get a certain certification for teaching the Word of God? No. Then how? The reason is that the Spirit of Truth, the Holy Spirit, was in Jesus. Who was in Jesus? The Holy Spirit. The Spirit of Truth was in Jesus. The Holy Spirit. Nowadays, people, many Christians, they regard the Holy Spirit as the one who can give us just a talent or gift or show a miracle. But listeners, we have to clearly know now who the Holy Spirit is. The Holy Spirit is a truly excellent teacher. He is the Spirit of Truth. The Holy Spirit, the great teacher, had a teaching method when teaching the truth. It is teaching the invisible through the visible. It is the key point. It is teaching the invisible through the visible. So, Jesus, who had the Holy Spirit, came 2,000 years ago and taught people about the invisible world of God. Through what? Through visible material world of nature. Listeners, we have a visible body, right? Why did God give us the visible body? Have you ever think about this? Why did God give us the visible body? We have a visible body, but we also have an invisible body. God gave us a visible body first to teach us that
there is also an invisible body. Through this visible body, God the Father wants to teach us that you also have an invisible body. He cannot teach us directly about the invisible body, so he used the visible things to teach us the invisible thing. Just as the visible body will eventually become sick and die if it does not eat food, the invisible body within us will also die if it does not eat the word of truth. So, listeners, that's why we are listening to this word of truth. We are eating this flesh and the blood of the Lamb of God right now and here in the evening. Not for our visible flesh, but for the invisible body that is within this visible body. So the words taught by the Holy Spirit are living food for our souls and a cure all. Remember, God gave us this visible body for what? For the invisible body. We have to realize that. Then, to what do we have to focus? Do we have to focus to the physical body? Or do we have to focus to the invisible body? Think about this, listeners. God created this visible world, right? And gave it to us as a visible thing, so that we can know that there is surely an invisible world as well. Now, do you understand? God created this visible world and gave it to us as a visible thing, so that we can know that there is surely an invisible world as well. Listeners, we are now in a country called Ghana, right? And we live in an area called Accra. The visible countries and visible region are shown to us to let us know that there are also invisible countries and invisible regions. What is seen is temporary, but what is unseen is eternal. So, we must learn eternal, invisible things from temporary, visible things. What I mean is that by giving us the temporal things, the visible things, we must buy and get the invisible, but the eternal things. Amen? Now you are listening to this word of truth that is eternal things by giving your visible body. 2 Corinthians chapter 4, verse 18. Why we look not at the things which are seen, but at the things which are not seen. For the things which are seen are temporal, but the things which are not seen are eternal. Listeners, I came from the Republic of Korea. And I want to ask you, will the Republic of Korea last forever? No. And what about Ghana? Will Ghana last forever? Will Nigeria last forever? Nothing visible is eternal. But the kingdom of the Lamb, which the Bible reveals, that is the kingdom of God, which is invisible but real, is eternal. The word heaven is recorded many times in the Bible. However, the word heaven in the Bible does not simply refer to the sky we see when we look up. God created the visible heaven as a visible teaching aid to teach us something. If we want to look at the sky, we have to raise our head and look up, right? When you look at the ground, do you look up? No. When looking at the ground, you should look down, right? The heaven in the Bible is not a visible world that will appear for a short time and then disappear. It is an invisible world that exists forever, symbolizing the invisible and eternal God the Father. Once again, it is an invisible world that exists forever,
symbolizing the invisible and eternal God the Father. So, in the Bible, heaven symbolizes an eternal thing. It symbolizes something that exists forever, not something that appears for a moment and then disappears. So, when we look at the sky, we think of the Eternal Father and the word of the Eternal Father. That is why the Bible says to always set our minds on things above, not on things on earth. Colossians chapter 3, verse 1 to 3. Therefore, if you have been raised up with Christ, keep seeking the things above, where Christ is, seated at the right hand of God. Set your mind on the things above, not on the things that are on earth. For you have died, and your life is hidden with Christ in God. In the Bible, the earth and dust do not refer to the ground we see when we look down, but rather symbolize the visible world. Listeners, now I hope you realize that there are two people in our body. Right? One is a person born of the earth, a person who belongs to the earth. This is a visible person. And we can call it as an outer man. But there is a heavenly person within us, born of the words of eternal truth taught by the Holy Spirit. This person has eternal life. And we call this is the inner man. This heavenly person is born from God the Father and has the DNA of God the Creator. Let me talk about a thing about which the Holy Spirit is weeping so sorrowfully. God clearly made the visible person, this physical body, to teach us, to let us know that there is the invisible body, the inner man. But people, even who believe in Jesus, no longer think about the things above. They do not think about the invisible man, the inner man, the heavenly person. They think about things on earth. They always think about the visible flesh, the earthly man. They think about visible things all day long, even they are the Christians. But listeners, God's people were never created to be dragged around by visible things. We are beings in the image of the heavenly, who belong to the Heavenly Father. 1 Corinthians chapter 15, verse 47 to 50. Man is from the earth and is made of dust, but the second man is from heaven. As the man was made of dust, so are those who are made of dust. As the one who is of heaven, so are those who are of heaven. Just as we have borne the image of the man made of dust, so we will also bear the image of the one who is in heaven. Brothers and sisters, what I mean is this. Flesh and blood cannot inherit the kingdom of God, nor does the perishable inherit the imperishable. Listeners, actually today's message, it could be shocked to you. Because many Christians, they are being deceived by the falsehood, by the Satan, even in the church. Even in the church, they keep teaching the Christians, the believers, that by using your flesh, by using your visible body, you must try to do your best to enter the kingdom of God. How? By doing good deed, by helping the needy people, by fasting, by giving offering, by diligently serving at the church, by using your flesh. But this flesh and blood can never inherit the Father's kingdom. You cannot enter into the Father's kingdom by bringing this visible flesh.
you must take care of the invisible body, the invisible life that is within this visible body. But how much do they focus to this invisible body, the heavenly person? Nowadays, many Christians and all of the church, they are insane to the visible body, to the earthly man. They have no idea about the invisible, the heavenly person, because they could not receive the education from the Holy Spirit. Nowadays, even though there are so many buildings, so-called church, the Holy Spirit said, I have left from that place. The church building has become the idol place. The true temple is not the visible building. The man who has the word of truth is the true temple where the Holy Spirit dwells. Nowadays, there are so many falsehoods. There are so many false pastors and prophets and apostles. God will judge them. God's judgment will come upon to this land of Ghana. Because they use God's name. They misuse God's name for their benefit. When God has sent his witnesses to a certain land, there is the great blessing. That's the great blessing. Because through God's witnesses, they can listen to the word of truth, delivered by the Holy Spirit. So that is why God is love. But also, there will be God's great judgment will come upon to that land. Because God is the church. God will use God's witness as the measuring line. That is the how God works. So let's go back to the message. Originally, we humans were created as beings with God's DNA. I hope you know what DNA is. DNA is a substance that carries genetic information in the cells. So in Eden, Adam, he lived with the spirit of eternity, the spirit of the creator. Even he was the creature, right? However, Adam and Eve, they fell because of the fruit of the knowledge of good and evil given by the serpent to Eve. And they became people who believed that what is seen and felt is everything. Fallen angel can freely control the people for whom this visible world has become everything. So through this, all humans, they have become the blind. The blind means they can only see what they can see. You understand? They can only realize what they can see. So even though we have a physical eyes and we say we can see, but if you cannot see the invisible things, if you cannot realize the invisible thing through the visible thing, you are the blind. Actually, we all have become the blind. But through the Holy Spirit, we can truly open the eyes. When the Holy Spirit comes to us and teaches the words of truth, and reveals the invisible things through the visible things, we can truly open our eyes. And we can say, now we can see. For by being crucified, Jesus planted the seed of Christ's life, which contains God's DNA within us again. But many people are not interested in becoming the heavenly people with God's DNA that Jesus created on the cross. They only focus to their visible body. They only have interest to the earthly man. All they care about is their visible body, made of visible flesh and bone. Even listeners, you may want your visible body to be very beautiful. You may want your visible body to live in a very luxurious mansion. And you may want your visible body to be very famous in the world. So you may strive for those visible things. Even the fame goes for churches now. Not all churches that teach the word of God belong to heaven. Even pastors, they teach about visible things on earth. They no longer teach the truth.
because they do not have the Holy Spirit. If God's children work hard for the visible things to make their visible body better, they will become poorer. Look at the phenomena of nature. Everything moves according to principles. Everything is governed by a certain law, and nature never goes beyond its law. Look at the sun. The sun rises in the east and sets in the west. The sun does not suddenly rise in the west and set in the east, contrary to the law, right? Even the seawater, look at the seawater. The seawater does not move freely, but necessarily follows the movement of the moon. And what about night and morning? After the night, the morning will surely come. There is no day when the morning does not come because of the long night. God created the visible things for the sake of the invisible thing. This is God's law. Nothing can ever go beyond this law. So, the Holy Spirit also teaches us about invisible things through what? Visible things. So now, when we look at the visible things, we always have thought this. What does the Holy Spirit want to teach us the invisible thing through this visible thing? Hebrews chapter 11, verse 3. By faith, we understand that the universe was formed at God's command, so that what is seen was not made out of what was visible. First, listeners, the invisible eternal life within us must be revealed in the Word of Father. That's why when you keep listening to this Word of Truth, in one day you can realize that there is the invisible eternal life within this visible body. The Holy Spirit keep revealing about this existence of the life of Christ. The Bible says that this life is hidden, so no one can find it by themselves. This life is completely hidden within the visible shell of the flesh. When the time comes, the Holy Spirit brings out the second person, the heavenly person within us. So we must receive the nurturing from the Holy Spirit. We must learn only through the Holy Spirit. Only the Holy Spirit can reveal this heavenly person, the eternal life that is within this visible shell. And now, this time has come to you. So that's why we can truly call it is a day to celebrate. When the Holy Spirit speaks to us, it is a day to celebrate. Because we can now discover this our true life, the hidden man, the heavenly person. That is, when we finally realize, oh, I have a person of God's life, one with God's DNA, within this visible flesh. Colossians chapter 3, verse 2-4. Set your mind on the things above, not on the things that are on earth. For you have died, and your life is hidden with Christ in God. When Christ, who is

to bring out the life of God that has been hidden until now within your physical bodies. Because now is God's time. Because now is God's time. So, by listening to this testimony of the Holy Spirit, you must discover this hidden man, the heavenly person. And just learning about the existence of that life must not be the end. When you discover this hidden man, the heavenly man, you should not just leave it. The person, the tree of life, who has God's DNA within us, must grow. You must take care of this hidden man, the invisible person, the heavenly person. Then how? How can we take care of this life? What should we do so that this hidden man, the heavenly man, can grow within us? When the life hidden in God is revealed and grows well, our visible earthly body also prospers. This is the law of God's kingdom. Do you understand? I do not mean that your visible body cannot receive the blessing. No. The problem is that most of the church and Christians, they do not know about this invisible eternal life, the heavenly man. Without realizing this heavenly man, they only focus to their earthly man. That is the problem. You understand? But the law of God's kingdom is that when this life hidden in God is revealed and grows well, then because of this hidden man, the heavenly man, who is within these physical shells, our visible earthly body also prosper because of the invisible body, the heavenly person. Do you understand? So that's why, to whom do we have to focus? We have to focus to the visible body? No, we have to focus to the invisible body, the heavenly man. And we have to take care of the earthly man first? No, we have to take care of the heavenly man first. Because you are not just a fleshly being. You are not just a fleshly being. You are the heavenly person. You are the spiritual beings. Do you understand? So, listeners, before you eat the physical food, eat the spiritual food first. In the morning, when you wake up, eat the spiritual food first. So that you have to keep reminding that I am not a physical person. I am not an earthly man. This earthly body is not my true life. I am the heavenly person. By taking care of your heavenly person first, by eating the word of truth, you can live this life as the spiritual being, as the heavenly person. So because of this heavenly person, your earthly body, this earthly man, can also receive the blessing on earth. This is the law of God's kingdom. Hallelujah. Amen. So the key is not in your effort to your physical body. The key point, the secret, is in the heavenly person. Think about Adam and Eve. When Adam and Eve lived with the invisible life of heaven at their center in Eden, their visible body were also blessed. They did not worry about what they eat, right? They were not slaves in Eden. They are not dragged by the visible things. They were spiritual giants who ruled the world, possessing God's DNA, the heavenly person. Psalm chapter 1, verse 3. He will be like a tree, firmly planted by streams of water, which yield its fruit in its season, and its leaf does not wither, and in whatever he does, he prospers. But everyone, we have been deprived of heaven by fallen angel, deprived of eternity, deprived of the word of truth, deprived of the Father. Belonging to the visible earth, we went to church diligently, studying

did hard and work hard to make a living. But without heaven, there is no earth. Can those who have been deprived of heaven and live diligently on earth truly be happy? Of course not. So that's why Jesus has sent the Holy Spirit to us, because he wanted to restore heaven to this earth. The words of the Holy Spirit restored heaven by raising a heavenly person who has God's DNA within us. He makes us dream of the invisible, eternal world, and makes us work for the invisible, eternal things. And this restored world is the New Eden. The book of Revelation describes this restored world of the New Eden as the new heaven and new earth. Everyone, the new heaven is the restoration of the invisible eternal world within us. When heaven is restored in this way, the visible earthly world is also restored. This is the law of God's kingdom. So first, we have to restore the heavenly person first. The heavenly person must be restored first. Then this visible earthly world is also restored. Everyone, the whole world is now in chaos and various disasters. The Holy Spirit comes to us in this time of disasters and teaches us the word of heaven. Through these heavenly words, he raises the lives who have God's DNA that was hidden in the visible physical body. Such people no longer dream of things that appear for a moment and disappear soon, but they dream of the invisible Father. They become heavenly spiritual giants and look down on the visible things of the earth. They no longer earn and dream of the visible things on earth. They look down at visible things. And they look up only to the eternal Father, dreaming of and revealing the Father. For listeners, when you read the book of the Revelation, you can see there are so many God's judgments come upon to this earth, right? But many Christians, they cannot understand clearly what the purpose of God's judgment is. God's judgment, they were recorded in the book of Revelation, actually keep revealing about the heart of God, about his desire. He wants to raise the heavenly person on this earth. He wants to restore the heavenly person on this earth. So that's why he keep giving the judgment and disasters and war to this earth, so that people's heart can focus to the invisible things. They do not put their heart to the visible things. So that's why God keep giving the disaster and war to this visible world, to let them know there is no any hope to this visible world. God wants to restore the heavenly person. God wants to teach us there is an invisible world. There is an invisible life in you. So, through the war in the book of the Revelation, we can realize how much God has a strong desire to restore the heavenly person on this earth. Then, we can see his love even in God's judgment, right? God wants to restore the new heaven, the new earth. Because nowadays, people's heart is in the visible things. Because all people's heart is in their physical body. So that's why God keeps throwing his judgment on the land to restore heaven and earth. So that's why even in this God's great judgment, there is God's love and there is God's hope. Even I,
who am testifying to these words, once dreamed of and longing for visible things on earth before receiving the teaching of the Holy Spirit. I thought and prayed that becoming successful in the world would be God's glory. I used to admire and dream of people with a good job, people who were successful and had a lot of money, people who lived in nice houses and celebrities. But now, as a spiritual giant, I look down on all those visible things. Now, all the famous people in this world look like ants to me. I do not envy them anymore, because I have become a spiritual giant because of these words. Because of these words, I have discovered this hidden man, the heavenly person. I realize that this physical body is not my true life. My true life is the hidden man, the heavenly person. However, for life to exist, blood must flow through the body, and there must be flesh, right? For us to live as a spiritual giant, the Holy Spirit must continue to provide us with the word of truth, and we must diligently receive and eat it. What does the baby need to do to grow well? Do they need to work hard? Do they need to study hard? No. What do? They must eat well. That's all. They must eat well and sleep well and take a rest. Then they will naturally grow. Right? So when the Holy Spirit teaches us about the truth, we can be free from the burden of the flesh. We can be free from the law of the sin and death. When the Holy Spirit reveals the truth, it is easy. It is not burden. It is light. It is not heavy. So listeners, what you must do is that to listen to the word of truth delivered by the Holy Spirit and keep digesting it. Keep meditating it. That's all. Then one day, you can discover this hidden man, the heavenly person, grows and rule over your earthly man. Now is the time for a spiritual giant to arise. Because it is a time to arise the spiritual giant, the Holy Spirit has come to this land of Ghana. And he is speaking to you, those who are chosen by God. God does not allow this message to everyone. God only gives this word of truth to the chosen one who knows the value of this message. God never gives this purse to the pig or to the dogs. So that's why you are the chosen by the Holy Spirit. The Holy Spirit says, the eyes is searching for the bodies. You are not the one who found this. This word of truth found you. And this word of truth is flowing to you. That's why you can listen to this word of truth. So remember, now is the time for a spiritual giant to arise. Listeners, you must arise as the spiritual giant by receiving this word of truth and by discovering the heavenly person. Now is the time for the lives hidden in God and Christ to arise through the nurturing of the Holy Spirit. Now the Holy Spirit has called you as his true temple. Receive these God's words and arise as God's spiritual giant. The lives with God's DNA will no longer belong to the visible body, but will instead rule over the visible body. So I hope you too will quickly arise as people who belong to heaven. Amen. Isaiah chapter 65, verse 17. For behold, I create new heavens and a new earth, and the former things will not be remembered or come to mind. Amen. So listeners, you are really, really blessed one.
Even now, you cannot realize totally. One day, if you keep listening to this word of truth, and when the heavenly person grows enough and rule over your outer man, you can realize how blessed you are. So this is the end of today's message. And as you know, you can watch and listen to this message again through the FS FM Facebook. And if you want to listen to this message through the YouTube, you can contact us through the WhatsApp. Our church have the YouTube channel, but it is hidden. It is only open to those who want to listen to this word of truth. So when you contact us through the WhatsApp, then we will share the YouTube link to you. Then when you access to the link, you can watch the whole message from the beginning in the YouTube channel as well. Before I pray and wrap up this service, I want to introduce about our ministry. Now we are doing school ministry from the Pong and Accra, especially Hachu area. God the Holy Spirit has given us the command, we must deliver this word of truth to the children, to the school. Our Father gives this word of truth to the children. So that's why we are doing school ministry. So every Wednesday and every Thursday, we are visiting to the school and we are preaching the message to the children. And we have ministered this for almost 3 years. So if you are the one who charge the chapel in your school, you can feel freely contact to us so that you can invite us to your school as well. If you contact to us, it is really a pleasure. God will nurture these children as His army. The children, they can receive the Father's words as it is. Even they are young, when they receive the Father's words, they are more faster than the adult. They can receive the Father's words as it is. So if you have children, please share this message to your children too. Do not think, oh, it is too difficult to understand. No. The heavenly person can digest and understand this spiritual food. Even they are the children. And especially, God has a great plan for the land of Accra. God has a great plan for the Africa, but He has chosen this land of Accra first. There are so many God's co-workers in the land of Accra. There are so many God's brides who want to listen to the word of truth in the land of Accra. But they are in pain. They are crying because of the first fruit. So that's why God the Holy Spirit has led us to this land of Accra to deliver the word of truth. So that this word of truth will set them free from the first fruit. For they can drink and eat this word of truth. So, listeners, if you hunger for the word and desire to know more, please reach out to us on WhatsApp. Then we can share the word of God and link of our YouTube channel. Our WhatsApp number is this, 054-507-7328. 054-507-7328. Our WhatsApp number is this, once again, 054-507-7328. And I am the missionary, came from the South Korea. So if there's anyone who wants to become co-workers for this ministry, for this God's great harvest ministry, you can contact to us. And you can also pay the offering as a one body of Christ. Your offering will be used for this clear purpose. God will nurture the African children and His army in the land of Accra and in the Pong. Our mobile number is the same, 054-507-7328. And the receiver name is Chayu Choi. The receiver name is Chayu Choi. 054-507-7328. This is our Momo number.
So your mission offering will be used as God's military supply to raise God's army across Accra. Amen. So now I'm going to pray and we will wrap up today's service. Thank you, Heavenly Father. Thank you for choosing this land of Ghana as God's loyal priesthood. And now the Holy Spirit, He is giving us the word of truth to restore the heaven and the earth. We must receive the nurturing of the Holy Spirit, not receiving the nurturing of the humans. Nowadays, many church buildings, they have become corrupted. They have become idol place. So nowadays, the Holy Spirit has left from that place. The true temple is the person where God the Holy Spirit dwells and the living water flows. By giving us this word of truth, He wants to reveal the heavenly person within us so that we can truly live as a Christ, as a one with the Father, as a true temple. Father, You have a great plan for this land of Accra. Let the heavenly host gather all God's co-workers through this radio ministry and the school ministry. And let the heavenly host protect and serve this heavenly worship. God has sent His witness to this land of Accra. Let the land of Accra receive this God's new covenant so that the land of Accra become the land of Christ. And there are so many falsehood in the land of Accra. God's judgment will come upon to them. Do not deceive God's bride and God's armies. Do not misuse the Father's name for your own benefit. Nowadays, the building, so-called the church, they have become corrupted. They have become the welfare center, and they have become the business center. God's judgment will come upon to them first. God will raise His true temple through this nurturing of the Holy Spirit. Let the land of Accra receive God's new covenant and become the land of Christ. And the first fruit, You will receive the judgment. You will be destroyed and collapsed. Holy Spirit, please keep guiding us. Please keep guiding the listeners from the beginning to the end, so that we can listen to the word of truth and write the Father's words in our heart and mind, so that we can discover this heavenly person and we can arise as the spiritual giant. And Father, please pour the blessing to those who have become one with this body of Christ and keep leading them in their daily life. Thank you. We love you. I pray in Jesus' name. Amen. So once again, every Sunday in the evening from 6 to 7, you can participate to the service of the Morning of Zion Church. Shalom.

0: class. The show that helps parents and teachers work together for the better of your children. I'm your host, Jamal Labi, and this evening we are looking at how we can help children shine in their own way. In the next 60 minutes, we will explore what exactly counts as unique traits. What are toys' unique traits? Is it just talent, like being good at drawing, being good at playing football, singing, among others? What unique traits do parents and teachers most commonly overlook or misunderstand in children? And which traits tend to get labeled as problems? We will also look at practical actions and what we can do to support the children to shine in their own ways. Joining me tonight, I have Dr. Divine Ali Kofi. He is a lecturer at the University of Health and Allied Sciences. He's a lay counselor as well. And I have in the studio, Madame Faustine Nyate. She's a teacher at the Addenton Community School. Welcome to the studio.
1: Thank you.
0: Okay. Good to really have you. And so we're going to zoom straight to talk about children. You're all parents. And then we've got teaching at the higher level, teaching at the lower level. I love the dynamics. And so in the next 60 minutes, we will try and find out what we can do to support parents. A parent who is in the car this evening listening to us, a parent in the bedroom, wherever the parent is, and teachers, how they can all work together. Meeting point to support children. And so when we talk about unique traits at all, what is it, Doctor? We're going to start with you, Dr. Divine Ali Kofi.
1: Okay, thank you very much, and good evening to your listeners and viewers as well, those who are watching Facebook Live. It's an opportunity to be a great opportunity to be here to also discuss unique traits among children, how to be able to identify some of these unique traits and what we can do as parents and teachers to be able to support them at various levels, actually. So when we talk about unique traits, you can look at it from various angles. There are key characteristics that would say that they are peculiar to an individual. And so when we even say unique traits per se, depending on where you find yourself, certain things may be unique. So if you are in a home where certain things which are common everywhere, it's not common in that particular home, at that point, that trait become unique. And so when we say unique trait, there are even variations in it. So what somebody would consider a unique trait in a particular community, in a particular jurisdiction, in a particular school, in a particular home, it may not be a unique trait. It'll be something that is quite common. So it's being able to sit down and see, okay, for this particular child, what is it that is peculiar about him or her? What is it that he does effortlessly? And what is it that excites this particular child? What is it that this particular child does that? It's not everybody being able to do it. It's quite unique. It's special to that particular child, if it's among children or maybe among your children. If it's a student in a particular school or in a particular class, you would want to find out what is it about this child that is not the same for all the other children or all the other students or the other pupils or whatever classification you'd want to call it. So for the beginning, I would say that unique trait would be something that is peculiar to a particular individual in the context in which we are discussing. And again, as I said, it would depend. Because if I say, let's say that even communication, somebody's ability to communicate. If you find yourself in a home where everybody is good at communication, if you have that trait of you're an excellent communicator, it's like you are part of the norm. It's no longer unique. So it is when you assess the situation, the environment, the place where you find yourself, and what is characteristically different from this particular individual, we could consider that as a unique trait.
0: Characteristically different. Hey, doctor, thank you. And so, and you view listeners and viewers on Facebook, we are talking about how to help children as parents, as teachers, for them to shine in their own ways. And doctor just explained what unique traits is and being able to identify things that are particular to a particular child in a certain context. Now, let me come to you, Madam Faustin. And so in a classroom where you teach, have you been able to identify unique traits of particular children?
2: Yes. Thank you very much. And good evening to your listeners as well. Yes, in the classroom setting, definitely you will find children with a unique or a special characteristic that you can find. And with that, you the teacher, you have to identify it so that you'll be able to coach or to mentor that child to develop that particular trait that you, the teacher, have identified. Yes.
0: Well, I love the part where you are able, you the teacher, you should have the ability to coach that child. Now, I'll come to you, Doc, but have you been able to identify any child with a unique trait? And how were you able to coach that child?
2: Well, so as a teacher, you are at the same time a mentor. Mm-hmm. And so I have been able to identify one particular person who is so good at doing something. Okay. Now, if you should see a child drawing all the time, then you realize that child is good at what? Drawing. Okay. And so you make sure you be the teacher, you make sure that you develop that interest for that child so that he or she can be able to practice and then get more knowledge about it.
0: In that sense, how do we go about it so there is no conflict? Because if the child is always drawing and you are teaching, then there can be conflict. How are you able to deal with that conflict?
2: All right. So in that sense, you realize that child is interested in drawing. So maybe you have to pay attention to that child so that he can blend the learning or drawing. Yes.
0: Okay, either learning or drawing. Let me come to you, Doc. Doc, in your home, I'm coming to your home. Have you been able to identify the unique traits of your children?
1: Yes, to some extent. They're still developing and there are a number of things that I see. So, since you make it more direct, let me give a classical example. So, I have two girls and a boy. Let me take the two girls because they are girls together. So, the last born is 8 years, and the second, that is the first girl, is 10. Now, the 8 years is in class 3, the 10 years is in class 5. If you listen to the class 3 read, they can all read very well, but the confidence, the energy, the tonation, the phonics, I mean, you could see that it's different. So in the home, when you're even doing family devotion, the reading, the way immediately she picks and she begins to read, if she sees a new word, the ease with which she would pronounce that word, it's flawless as compared to the one in class 5. But the one in class 5 is excellent in mathematics. She reads very well, I must say, but just mathematics, science, she's flawless. Just give her the question and she would find a way around it. I think one time she mentioned that she solved the question. The teacher was asking, how did she go around it? I mean, this is class 5. She found a way around it. She couldn't solve it the way the teacher said it. So she maneuvered and then still had the answer correct. So now it's like measuring how good a person is by the environment to find something. So let's take measuring how well a fish can fly, determining the success or how competent a fish is by how well it can fly. That you would always think that the fish is a poor, very, very, very poor creature.
0: Yeah.
2: Because you are measuring by a standard of a bird. Now, if you tell a bird, you want to measure a bird by how well it can swim.
0: Mm-hmm.
2: I mean, you are definitely missing the point. So it's the same with children. So if I want to measure reading capacity, or the confidence with which a person reads, I want to measure their intelligence based on reading, you realize that I'm going to take it that the first one is not intelligent. But look at the results. I mean, she's a straight A student. When it comes to, I mean, maybe reading, the confidence is not as much as
1: her younger sister. So if I'm going to measure and say that, okay, I mean, I want to see which of you is more intelligent by the way you read. I mean, so look, your sister can read excellently well. Look at the confidence with which she reads. If she finds any new word, look at the way she's able to put it together. And then I'm missing the point.
0: Exactly. I was just about going there. Then we are missing the point. I'll come back to, for us to continue that. But Ms. Nyate, are there some unique traits that parents and teachers mostly overlook?
2: Yes, yeah, sometimes.
0: Okay, are there sometimes. Some, can you give us some few traits that teachers or parents mostly overlook those traits?
2: So, like I would say, a child who is good at something, yeah. Let me use that one, a child who is good at something, maybe always you see that child doing that thing. You, the mother or the teacher, you might think, this boy is always on this. Instead of you to develop it, you just overlook and say, you are always on this. So why not concentrate on the other thing? Uh-huh. So sometimes we overlook it instead of developing it with them.
0: We overlook instead of developing. Doc, today I'm in your home. Because I'm sure a parent is listening, a teacher is listening, and is interested. This trait that my child has, is it a unique trait or is just one of those traits? Are there some specific traits that you have overlooked?
1: Okay, so probably when it comes to overlooking, it also depends on where you are coming from, what you're exposed to. So some parents may overlook the aspect of curiosity, extreme curiosity.
0: Okay.
1: It's not just children are generally curious, but we see a very high level of curiosity and probing questions. Children who ask probing questions like, where do you come from? Why are you disturbing my life? So if the parent is not, so let's say somebody, a parent who is generally very quiet, doesn't like to be disturbed, likes to be, do everything calm, let's say an introvert parent. If you have a child who is always, do I say pop-nosing, always asking probing questions, extremely curious, you might overlook it as a trait, a unique trait. You might think this child is troublesome, but it's a unique trait. This child who is that curious can be a serious scientist. I mean, checking to see what really is going on.
0: Okay.
1: So if you're not conscious of it, you might just overlook that it's a troublesome child, is just disturbing my peace, we want to move forward, and this child's asking questions. And sometimes you say that these questions are older than you. I mean, why are you asking this? These are not children questions, because these days the kids, when they start asking questions, the questions they ask when we're younger, we would ask, I mean, our age questions. I mean, they are questions you wouldn't even think of asking your parents. I mean, not ask, you not even think about them, of asking your parents. But now these children can ask some of these questions, and there's not every child that does that. So if you have a child that is asking very probing questions, extremely curious, things that nobody would not really thought about it, that this thing has been this way. If not, this is a pattern. But a child observes and asks, why is this like this? And you're like, why are you worried about it? You overlook it that this is a unique trait that if you pay attention to, it may help us to unearth certain qualities that would give the child a certain breakthrough. So I would say curiosity is one. I mean, extreme curiosity, serious curiosity. Let me not say extreme. Serious, serious curiosity, and then more so, sometimes even some, let me say, kinesthetics, like a child's ability to, a child's love for sports. There are children who are very flexible. You see them always doing this
0: gymnastics
1: and all these
0: climbing,
1: rolling. They want to roll around and all that. And you are like, this child. In trees, open people grow. For lack of a better word, it's like he likes games that would get you hurt. But this, and they do it without getting hurt. Yet sometimes, of course, children, they may fall and all that. So these are traits that we may sometimes overlook. This child may not be the doctor you want. He may be the next Ronaldo, but you may forget, or maybe the next gymnast for Ghana or whatever it is. But you may overlook it and think that this child just likes. Rolling around and moving around and all these things. So these are traits that we can easily overlook if we are not conscious and careful to identify.
0: Wow. So these are traits that we can easily overlook if we are not conscious and careful to identify. Extreme curiosity. Oh, you said you used another word.
1: I said, okay, serious curiosity.
0: Serious, not extreme.
1: Sometimes extreme can be extreme. Yes, the measurement, very extreme, yes.
0: So serious curiosity and the children who ask probing questions. And so to you, mommy, listening to us this evening, to you, teachers, listening to us, if your child is asking too much questions, it might be a unique trait that we have to pay attention to. We shouldn't overlook it. And if the child is super curious, wants to know why and how things happen all the time, the child is likely to be a scientist, and we don't have to overlook it. Now to you, Miss Nyati. We've identified these traits that mostly we overlook. How do we communicate to parents as teachers when we identify children in schools, in our classrooms, where the child is either drawing, you mentioned drawing, or the child is always singing, or the child is always running around, athletics? How do we communicate to the parents that this is the unique trait of your child? And how can we support the children?
2: Yeah. Well, you realize that sometimes children, the way they behave at school is different from the way they behave at home. And so you, the teacher, if you identify that particular trait or that unique trait on a particular child, you need to let the parent know. They must know so that they can build on it. Yes, they have to know so that together we can model that child to become something that he or she wants to become in future.
0: Okay, so they need to know. But how do we let them know? Because assuming the child is not doing well in exams, or it's not, the trait is not adding anything to the child's outcome, because you can see our system is tailored in such a way that some parents are more into let's get A's, let's get B's, there we go, that is what we have in our homes. Now how do we communicate to a parent who is expecting that my child gets all A's or all B's?
2: Now you realize that now our new curriculum has covered everything. It's not about the bookish thing that we are looking at. We are looking at problem solving. Okay? We are looking at communication. So, if you realize your child is into this, you let the parent know that it's not about the book. It's not always like that. Like this, there are other people who didn't go to school that much, but looking at what they are doing now, they are fetching. They are getting the money that is because of money. That's why we want our children to go to school or to learn or something like that. But if they are good at doing something which is practical, you have to encourage them to do it more.
0: We have to encourage them to do it more. Now, coming to you, Doc. Doc, you teach in a higher institution. Now, moving a little from your home, I'll come back to your home. So, when a child shows a particular strength, okay, outside what you're studying in school, away from what they've brought the child to your school to become, either a doctor or a medical scientist, but the child is doing something way. Have you encountered that?
1: Yes.
0: Okay, tell us.
1: So, we have so many times it's happened. I have one of my graduates, he's actually graduated, he did dietetics. And it, every problem with IT is the one who solves them.
0: Mm.
1: In fact, at a point, I was wondering why he's a dietitian. And so he's just good with it. It comes easy with him, even when he was a student. So problems that sometimes I would send to the IT unit and they have some challenges with, this gentleman will solve it with ease. So you realize that it's something that is quite, you see, some learn, a number of people learn so many things and then they try to see how they can build on it and all that. But then it comes very, very easy with him. So although dietetics directly, it's not, some things are quite related. So somebody who is looking at dietetics, maybe those science areas, they are quite related. By dietetics and IT, they are not, you wouldn't say that they are brothers or direct brothers or direct sisters, that if this person is doing very well in this area, maybe the person is doing dietetics, you can talk about food development, maybe, food management, product development and all that. Those are areas, if somebody is good in dietetics, you can see that there's an easy flow into this. But this is IT, computer. And the guy is flawlessly good. So I am sure that these are things that he probably was there. And if maybe, I'm just saying maybe, they have acknowledged it earlier. I'm sure, because I know he's even written something, one exam should Google and he's passed and all that. So if they had identified it earlier, I'm sure they would have encouraged him to toe that line. And today, he would not be a dietitian who is doing
0: IT.
1: I don't know whether to call him an IT dietitian wannabe or a dietitian who is an IT wannabe.
0: Okay.
1: And he's excellent in that. So there are things like that. And just before I go further, there's something that I think escaped me when we're talking about the unique trait.
0: Yes.
1: Because there are times when there are certain traits that we ourselves have not even acknowledged their unique traits. Children who can negotiate.
0: Mm-mm.
1: Yes.
0: Negotiation.
1: Yes.
0: It's a unique trait.
1: It's a unique trait. You see, somebody said if in this era, if you want to do well, you must learn sales. Because the world is, everybody is selling something. what we are doing now, we are trying to sell ideas to our parents.
0: Yeah.
1: So a child who is very good at negotiation, in the home, you say something, you can see that this child, whatever he's saying, is not, you are really negotiating.
0: Your
1: child is negotiating with you. Or maybe amongst his colleagues, you see them discussing things that people are taking for granted. But this child is, he's able to negotiate, even he can negotiate a truce between two people are fighting, two friends are fighting. He can sit down and negotiate and bring peace.
0: Mm.
1: So these are things, and children who can also counsel. These are unique traits. They can, you can be a parent and you be in a situation and your child can look at your face, look at the situation in which you find yourself, and the child will begin to talk. And you would, when the child leaves, you'd be like, is this a grandfather or a grandmother?
0: I tell you.
1: These are unique traits.
0: Mm.
1: But you might think that, the child, it's not every child that is like that. There are children who just look at you and then just go. But if you find a child that is able to sit with you and talk to you, and by the time the child has done, you the parent, or even you the teacher, you can see that something has happened. It's not just ordinary. Something has happened to you. Then that is a unique trait that we should also be seeing how we can nurture. And those unique traits, I think you mentioned something about they don't add to the grades.
0: Yeah.
1: You see, they don't add to the max, the 95%. They don't add to the 100%. But they add to the total well-being of that child.
0: On that note, I'll come back to you. They add to the total well-being of that child. So I was going to come to you, Ms. Nyate. A child is not performing so well, but the unique trait is domineering. It's on a high level. And the parents are finding it difficult to understand that this is what my child is good at. How should the negotiation be? Talk of negotiation as a trait as well. How do you negotiate with the parents as a teacher? Because we all have a stake. My friend Antioquia, I would say that it's three-legged. So if we want the child to be whole, then we need a parent on one side. We need a teacher on the other. And then the child on the other side. And so if that three-legged is not there, three-legged is two. One's tool is off, then the other will be tilted. You can't sit well.
2: No.
0: And so as a teacher, how do you negotiate this with a parent who is finding it hard to understand that this is what your child is interested in this. That's why your child is not doing well. And so I think if the child pursues this, it'll help. How should a negotiation be done?
2: Sometimes it's difficult to handle some parents are so difficult that handling them is I don't know what to say. It's difficult to handle them. And so it's about you telling them, counseling them, that this is what your child is good at. So let us help together, as you have said. the mother or the parent, the teacher, and then the child. So if one is off, the two, we cannot stand. So it's about Jojo, talk together so that they will all come to a conclusion. Then that's it. They can do something. Yes.
0: In this case, do you think that referral would do if it's difficult, if the parents, it's hard-hearted, doesn't really listen to you when you try to tell the child that, tell her that your child is good in this space and not with the books? Is referral a point?
2: Excellent.
0: And it's, what are some of the places that as a teacher you can refer the parent to?
2: So in the schools, we have the counselors, guidance and counseling session. So if you, the teacher, you are talking to the parent and he or she is not getting your views, then you refer the parent to the counselor, the school counselor, so that they will in turn talk to the parent so that he or she will get the understanding. If you, the teacher, you have tried to talk to the parent, they are not getting it, you can refer them to the counselor, the school counselor.
0: Okay, so referral to a school counselor. Teachers, if you are listening to us today, we are talking about unique traits and how we can help children shine in their own way. And so if you are a teacher and you've come across a parent who don't want to listen, that, hey, mommy, daddy, this is what your child is good at, and I think if you pay more attention to this, it'll help your child, just refer to the counselor for onward approach,
2: yeah.
0: And negotiation. Mm-hmm. Now, let me come to you, Doc. Doc, from where you ended, how do we strike a balance between building confidence and uniqueness without making the child arrogant? So, you know, I have, as a parent, you know, there is one of the boys who asks questions. Okay, so why? Why do you want me to sit down? Why do you want me to wash? Why should I do this? Asking why all the time. Now, this evening, you've made me realize that the child can be the unique trait. Probing, asking questions. So how do we break that barrier, that bridge, so that the child doesn't become arrogant?
1: Okay, so it would come with positive parenting.
0: Mm.
1: So positive parenting, you would need to ask certain questions. First, to be able to identify what it is. So, and in connection to what my sister was talking about, the parent must come to realization. If the parent doesn't come to that realization, he would not even find it easy to go to see a counselor or something like that. So you may have to let the parent also understand and realize where, I mean, to observe themselves. You know, parents sometimes can be overprotective and eventually, do you mean my child is like this? Do you mean my child child is?
0: Yeah.
1: But when you now let them know, okay, observe your child. What excites your child?
0: Mm.
1: When you're home, what takes the child's attention?
0: Mm.

0: treat. And then if you identify anything, come and let's what? Let's talk. Because generally, people, our parents are going to be defensive. If you let them think that their child is no good, it's a natural instinct. We are protect. My child is good. My child is, but the child is not good in that area.
1: It's, on that note, now what partnership? What best teacher parent partnership can be done to solve the situation?
0: So you see, there should be that connection between the parent and the teacher. So the parent should be able to call the teacher easily and have a conversation that is not more of instructional, but a negotiation or a discussion. When you call me and tell me my daughter is very bad at mathematics, the next thing I'll say is, no, my daughter is not bad at mathematics. But if you call me and say, okay, I've observed your child, and it appears he's very good with English, but his mathematics, I don't know whether he's not sitting down, or he's not taking it serious. Then you see the parents, oh, okay, you said this good in English. That's a strength. So they, oh, my child is very good in English. And, oh, that's fine. Okay, and you said the mathematics. Okay, I've not even noticed. I've not checked this result. Probably I'll sit down and then look through. The parent, you've gotten a parent on your side. Now, the parent will now even start looking at the child's result to see whether what the teacher said is true. The teacher has not said your child is very bad in mathematics, but he has given room to the parent to now go and observe a pattern for himself. Your child, I think that maybe, of course, every child may be good in something. Your child is very good with drawing. But when it comes to practical aspects in science, we realize that there is something is not really adding up. So is there a way you can assess so that we can see where the challenge is? Then the parent is proud that the child is very good at drawing. And then now his attention or her attention is drawn to the fact that there is something that probably is lacking. But then if you go straight ahead and tell him that this is your child, it's not good in maths, it's not good in science, you have to let him stay home and do drawing.
1: Mm.
0: The parent is going to come. I think it's a natural thing that would come defending.
1: Yeah. Yeah.
0: My child is not bad. Me, I'm very intelligent. My grandfather was intelligent. We come from a home of intelligent people and all those stories. So it's the way we communicate to the parents.
1: The way we communicate with the parents.
0: So if the parents agree that, oh, okay. So like I talked about my girl, I'm saying that she's excellent in mathematics. I mean, in fact, even the English I talk about, she had an A. So, but then the confidence when it comes to reading is not as the younger one. So if the teacher calls to me and say that your daughter is not good with reading at all, the way the teacher communicates it, well, let me stand. Oh, okay. I think maybe we'll have to look at it. Or, what does this teacher mean? I'm very good at this. Why would this teacher say this? But let me give a classical example.
1: We will take the classical example shortly after the break. But let me come to you. Do we actually experience this relationship that Doc just spoke about? Is there any? Do we have any relationship between parents and teachers at all in our schools?
2: To some extent.
1: Okay.
2: Yes, we do have.
1: Okay.
2: We do have those parents who are concerned. They come to school to find out the performances of their children. So when they come out, we the teachers, we are happy that they are, coming out to find out how their children are faring in school. And so a good mother or a good parent will definitely find out. Sometimes when they take the results home and they see it, the previous time my child performed well, but the second term he or she did not perform well. What is the problem? Then we talk and then we find solution to it.
1: We talk and find solution to it. We'll continue this heated discussion after the break. Stay tuned, you're listening to PTA Plus.

0: Welcome back to PTA Plus. You're listening to the show that is interested in the development of your children. And in studio with me, I have Dr. Divine Ellie Kofi. He's a lecturer at the University of Health and Allied Sciences. He's also a lay counselor. And I have also in the studio, Madame Faustine Nyate. She is a teacher at the Dental Community School. And we've been talking about your children, our children. And this evening, we are discovering that every child has got a unique trait. It can be talking. And even the talking, asking questions, is a unique trait. Some of the traits that mostly are overshadowed that we don't pay attention to. We've also learned that every child is different. And if you've been listening to us for the past 5 weeks, then you should know that this comes up every evening when we gather around the table to talk about them. Some of the children can sit still, others cannot sit still, others love to run around, others love to just hide in their corner. Some like art or music, others love drawing. But at the end of the day, there is a meeting point. And where is the meeting point? How mommy, daddy, teachers, how we cannot support them for them to shine in their own space. And so welcome back, Doc. Welcome back, Miss Nyati.
1: Thank you.
0: Okay. Thank you. Now let's pick up from where we left off. And the amazing thing is that Tuesday is World Children's Day.
1: Okay.
0: And since we are talking about children, we will come and look at how we can teach them in a language they understand. How we can teach the children the language they understand. But let's wrap up quickly on where we fell off from, and then we'll come back to language connected to their traits.
1: Okay.
0: And so, okay, good. And so let's start with you again. What are the signs to watch for in a child's everyday play, talk, and behavior?
1: Okay, so you have to be observant, number one, as a parent. And then let me say that I think you said this, but then let me re-emphasize it, that every child is unique.
0: Yeah.
1: And has certain things that may not be common to every other child. And so whenever they are doing the normal house chores, their classwork, their homework, these traits are exhibited one way or the other. So you have to be very observant to be able to identify that these are traits that are quite unique. So if you have a child that is maybe solving, let's say, a math problem, and is always finding shortcuts around it, he doesn't want to stay for long. I mean, he's not comfortable sitting for 5 hours or, let me say, 30 minutes to solve one question, always finding a way around it to make sure the problem is solved. And they will get it correct. That is something you should look out for. If you have, let's say, a child that is, let's say you give a science question to this child, and this child is trying to not to find just the answer, trying to understand what really goes behind, what really caused what the teacher said is happening. It's something you have to look out for and to be able to identify what really is going on. If you have a child that maybe if you have, you put a computer before this child and there are certain results that are coming up, the child really wants to understand what really, how is this thing happening? You know, some will just type in and understand that it's a computer.
0: Yeah.
1: Others want to understand how is it working. But when I was younger, I felt my brain was faster than a calculator those days. There weren't computers. But then anytime I solve a question with a computer, calculator, I would solve it back myself to be sure that the calculator is right. I don't know why it was like that.
0: Okay.
1: And of course, I like mathematics. I like to do things from first principle. How did it begin? And this is something that we would have to look out for in the children. Are there things that, because if you give my child, let's say a laptop, and you ask her to solve a problem with the laptop, she would speak to the tablet or the phone, and she won't type the question inside. She will speak to the phone for the phone to give the answer. She doesn't want to even type in. but one will prefer to write, type the question in, and then find so that I get the answer. These are things that are quite unique about each of them.
2: Okay.
1: So you must be observant as a parent. You must also observe patterns. And these things we are talking about are not, one-off things. So that you say that, okay, I saw my child do this, and so this is a unique trait. Probably it's just one-off. But you observe patterns. Consistently, this is what I see with this child. So I think that something could be special about this particular trait. And that is one thing I would really emphasize on, observing patterns.
0: Observing patterns. So mommy, daddy, teachers, whoever is listening to us this evening, two basic things that you can do to really support the children when you identify, before you can identify their trait, is you being very observant. And you observing patterns. Lovely. Let me come to you, Miss Nyati. How can teachers grow traits like creativity, resilience, and then curiosity? Because most children are curious. Some children also want to be laid back. How can teachers grow such traits in their children?
3: I think through practice.
0: Hmm.
3: Through practice, you'll be able to identify the traits in a child.
0: Okay. Doc, is there more you want to add to it?
1: Okay, so, I didn't get that question, but I was thinking about something that you said earlier I didn't respond to, so my brain was just trying to reflect.
2: Brain
1: I think you talked... you mentioned something about how the... a child will not be made proud. I think you said something. I was answering a particular question. Arrogant.
2: Okay.
1: I was answering a question and I realized that I was just trying to reflect and realize that, yes, I think I missed that part.
2: Okay.
1: So that was what my mind was trying to reflect. I was actually...
0: I will try and come back with that question again. Okay. But I want a top up too.
1: Okay.
0: I wanted to add on how do we help the children to develop? There are some basic traits that we want children to come out with. Of course, the child can be quiet. Of course, the child can be the one who runs around the house. We want average children. Children who just listen. Sit down. Eat your food. Read your book. Do your homework. Do this. Do that. Do that. But how can we let the children develop the trait of curiosity? The trait of resilience?
1: Okay, so the top line is positive parenting. That's the top line I'll come from. Now, coming down, I would say that you need to give room, create room for the children to explore. You need to know when to allow the child, when to guide the child, and when to negotiate with the child. So there are times when the child is doing certain things. It is not wrong, and it will not hurt the child per se, but it is not what you expect necessarily. It is not wrong, but let me emphasize that what a child is doing may not be wrong, but it's not what you expect per se. You can sit down, observe the child do it. It is not everything as, don't do this. Now holding this, we didn't do that. Children don't do this. Children don't even ask this question. This is not how we were brought up. Just observe. Give room for the child to explore. So a child that is quite trying to, would pick certain things. Let's see, old TV is there.
2: Yeah.
1: The child will dismantle it and go through trying to fix one thing or the other. Sometimes it's not every time you come and then start screaming at the child. Just sit back and observe what the child is doing. You see that the child is very interested in what is he's occupied. His mind is in it. Just sit down. Just allow the child to do. Give the child enough room to be able to operate.
0: Sit down.
1: Okay. Just give the child room to be able to operate. Times when the child... Sometimes, yes, you must, of course, I don't encourage parents just allowing children to just go out. But times when the child goes out to go and play, let's say he goes to play football within that stipulated period of time, just observe the child. This child is good. If you watch this child play, you see Ciro in this child, you see Messi in this child. But maybe in your mind, you see a medical doctor. Or in your heart, you just see a lawyer. Just observe the child.
2: What is
1: the child very good at? Is he passionate about it? Of course, as a parent, you must create that balance, ensuring that when it is time to play, you see that this child is good. When it's time to play, allow the child to play. When it's time for the books, yes, the child must learn. So create that room for the child to be able to explore what they enjoy doing.
4: Mm.
1: What is it attracts, excites them? Their children, certain things excite them.
4: Yeah.
1: Reading excites them. Touching, putting their hands on a computer excites them. When they see the phone, they can go to places with the mother. You have held the phone for the past 5 years. You have never visited. They'll go to places, not bad sites, but they would explore the phone so well. Don't say, you spoil my phone. Don't touch this phone. The child is not crashing the phone. I mean, when we talk about children, I'm not probably talking about maybe toddlers or children that probably are coming up. You can see that when this child picks the phone, I mean, there are things they are doing, marvelous things with it. Don't just say, give my phone to me when you get to 18 before you touch your phone. Because probably before you got to 18 before you had a phone.
4: Mm.
1: So you have to give room for these children to explore. But of course, you guide them whilst they do this exploration. And in doing so, we'll observe what they are very good at and we'll be able to help them comprehensively.
0: Thank you. And so we're just looking at how teachers and parents can help grow these traits, particular traits of creativity, resilience among these children. And we've learned that practice, Ms. Nyatin mentioned practice. And so, of course, practice is so important. And we have to create room for the children to explore and that we have to observe. Now, Tuesday is World Children's Day, African Child, the day for the African child. And in schools and even in homes, how should children be taught in a language that they understand? Ms. Nyati, how should they be taught?
3: How should they be taught?
0: Yes, in language that they understand. As teachers. Okay, I'll come back to you. Now, how should they be taught?
1: Okay, so there are a number of things that are going on. I remember I don't know whether it's quite recent. I had the Minister of Education talk about children being taught in the mother tongue or something like that. I don't know whether that is what I heard.
0: Yeah.
1: I think it's right.
0: Yeah.
1: Yes, so some have different opinions on some of these things. So I believe that when it comes to teaching, there's the language, the verbal language part that, I mean, we can look at. There's the skill part that we can also look at. There is also the emotional part that we can also look at in training children. So the way we warm up to the children. In fact, remember I was calling my child's teacher. And my daughter said, if you call, he will not pick.
0: Okay.
1: And I called and the teacher did not speak and she was screaming, I told you. This is a teacher that has been able to communicate to this child very well. They built a certain relationship. And then the teacher called back. Okay. I think when he saw my call, he called back and I was like, this time I win. So you see that the teacher has a way of communicating with the children and the children have developed a certain relationship. And when we start talking, you see there's this excitement in my daughter as I'm talking to a teacher. And so there's that, I mean, emotional kind of communication that we can do with the children such that they would appreciate, they would enjoy coming to class.
0: Yeah.
1: I think recently the president was talking about, President Mama was talking about the fact that probably would have done science if not the way we're beating children, doing mental. 1+1+3+4+5. In fact, I went through that. Mm-hmm. I mean, 2+4/6-4. And they will start shaping you until you answer the question. So how do you get the children to love mathematics?
0: Oh, if you don't whip off later. And so, of course, you're going to get a lot of children become doctors.
1: Of course. I mean, for me, to a certain extent, when I went home, I sat my butt down to learn.
0: Mm.
1: I didn't want the stripping. It has its own different approaches. But again, as I say, the way we communicate to the children, it should be out of love. You must understand that these children are learning. And they have, like we've discussed over here, they have different traits. Children assimilate things at a different level. The children appreciate things at different levels. So you have to observe, okay, how do I communicate this knowledge to them? Even at the higher level, at the tertiary level, how you communicate to them. Sometimes we assume that, they are grown and therefore, but different understanding level. There are times when you will have to use demonstrate it in a particular way that they are used to make sure that they appreciate what you are saying. And all these things are ways by which you can communicate and then develop the children.
0: Thank you. Ms. Nyati, do you have anything to add on? Okay. Now, from understanding to action, there's been a lot of talk this evening. After we wrap up, what practical things or practical advice will you give to a parent listening to us, Ms. Nyati, or a teacher listening to us on the unique traits that these children have? What practical action, what practical knowledge will you share with them?
3: So what I can say for now is when you identify your child as being good at something, is your duty to help that child. Earlier, you asked a question about how do we communicate to parents so that we can bridge that. So through PTA, we talk to parents so that we can compromise. Yes. And then maybe open day to, we can talk to parents, not necessarily they coming individually to the teacher or something like that. So when we identify a particular trait in a child, we have to help that child to develop it so that they can become somebody in future.
0: Thank you. So still PTA, and here we are on PTA Plus, talking about all the things that you know here at the PTA meeting. Let's come to you, Dr. Eli Kofi. Doc, so action, from talking to action. A mother is listening to us in the car this evening. A father is listening to us. A teacher is listening to us. What can the teacher do practically to support these children?
1: Okay. Number one, don't compare the children. Let them become the best version of themselves and not the best version of another. So at home, don't compare them. Can't you see your brother? Can't you see your sister? It's a no-no. Let them be a better version of themselves. And let them not be too competitive. Let's look at what traits can we develop in them. Dan, you were not first, you were second. What were you doing before the other person became first? What can we do to help them develop certain traits? The traits they have, resilience, negotiation, reading. There are certain unique traits about them. Let's see how we can develop those ones. Let's not compare them with each other. And also, let's see how we can guide them. And children are dealing with different things at this era. I mean, there are things that we're not exposed to when we were younger. And so some of the things that the children these days are going through, some children are going through stress, I mean, anxiety, and a number of things. So we should be able to find a way to, I mean, help the children identify if a child is going through stress because of, maybe as a teacher, when you come back from, when the children come to school, identify the children who are stressed. Sometimes their stress is not from them, it's from home. The children are not responding to certain things because of what is happening at home. And also, as a parent, you should be able to model certain good behaviors to the children. The children are not going to only learn from their teachers in school. So what kind of behavior are we modeling for the children to learn? If you want them to learn resilience, are you modeling that kind of resilience to them? Do you want them to learn negotiation as we are talking about? Even in this, some of these unique traits, they can be parental modeling. What the parents are modeled in front of them. Are you modeling resilience? Are you modeling negotiation? Are you modeling, that kind of open-mindedness? If you're able to model all these things to the children, I believe that they'll be able to learn and they'll be able to improve and become a better version of themselves and not of another.
0: Lovely. Oh, I think we should have a part two of the discussion. Doctor, please, you come back. Miss Nyati, you definitely come back. There is so much on Facebook that I have to read out. Okay, great information. Thank you, Dr. Eli Kofi from Jacobet Adam Eli Kofi. A great submission. An amazing show. Kithua Obeying Gracio from Richard Osteajman. As a parent, I encourage children, parents to listen to this show. Keep sharing for us, for parents and teachers to listen to us. Oh, Miss Jema, you've really gained a place in my heart. Okay, thank you. I'll keep your comments coming in, and you can also keep adding your suggestions to the discussion that we are having this evening and other discussions we will have in the coming weeks. And so we've been talking about how to let the children shine in their own way, and we've learned that these children come in various ways. They come in their own unique style. They come with their own whatever God has put in them. But as parents and as teachers, if we really want to help them, then number one, be observant. Number two, be observant. And number three, observe patterns. And so one, observe. Two, observe. Three, observe patterns. This is the only way that you can support and help these children to really grow up and not feel left behind with the traits that God has put in them. Another thing that we discovered this evening is that teachers can grow these traits like creativity, traits like resilience, through practice, also by creating room for the children to explore, and again, observance, or gain observing them. There are some traits that are usually hidden, and we learned this evening that negotiation can be a hidden trait that a child is not able to show, but it's hidden. Children asking questions. So if you have a child in your home who is always asking questions, it can be a trait that we are not paying attention to. And so if you are online this evening listening to us, either watching us Facebook Live or listening on air, we want to encourage you parents, we want to encourage you teachers, that every child is a unique combination of traits. Some are obvious, others are hidden. Our job as parents and teachers is not to make every child fit the same mold. No two children are the same, and so let's help them. You can hear a repeat broadcast of the show on Tuesday at 7 o'clock p.m. Thanks to my guests, Dr. Divine Elikofi and Ms. Faustine Nyating. Thanks to my producer and technician. My name is Jema Alabi. We will meet again next week on our on-air PTA meeting, PTA Plus. See you next week.

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